I hate to interrupt these rockin' songs, but I have to tell you that you're listening to WNYU 89.1 FM New York. It's a very rainy, gloomy day here in New York, so the playlist might reflect that a little bit, but if you're somewhere else, you might confuse the senses a bit, I don't know. But you just heard Desert Song by RC Drive off of their EP Beach Plum, which I'm gonna say one of those like annoying things where like I think I discovered RC Drive, you know, like before they were popular, and I was like instantly really into them. My friends can attest I was like playing their music way too much, and then they totally blew up really quickly through just like honestly social media fame, I think. And they played Bonnaroo this summer, and I saw them. I was like right up there in the pit. It was so fun. And I like look off to the side of the stage and see my sister's, like my 15-year-old sister's friends just like hanging out backstage, because like apparently they're, one of their dads is the manager, which I think just sums up the Nashville experience when your parents aren't the ones in the music industry but everybody else is pretty much are. Anyways, yeah, good up-and-coming band, really like their music. Before that was the Lumineers with Sleep on the Floor off the album Cleopatra. I think one of my friend's dads also manages them. And then before that we had Bela Fleck with the Overgrown Waltz off of the Bluegrass Sessions, which is another really cool guy who lives in Nashville. Used to go to school with one of his kids who was pretty cute. Little guy at Lyndon Waldorf School. And yeah, just like a really cool person. I love seeing him perform with his wife, Abigail Washburn. They do a lot of small shows in Nashville that are really fun to go to. And then at the top of that set, we had Flattin' Scruggs' Foggy Mountain Breakdown from the album Town and Country. All right, well, let's keep things going. Here is a band local to Nashville playing small shows all the time. Friends of Friends, really dig their music. Here's Pay-Per-View, Baggage Claim. All right.

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1: In spite of ourselves. John Prine and Iris DeMent. I had to sneak her in again this week somehow. I absolutely love Iris DeMent these days, and obviously John Prine. I'm still for sure going to do an episode that's like just John Prine songs and covers, because there's so many good ones. I am getting pretty predictable already by episode 2 of this show. Before that, we had I'm Easy from Keith Carradine off of the Nashville original motion picture soundtrack. But this song just has like a crazy story, because when Robert Altman was filming Nashville, he encouraged all of the people playing musicians in the film to write their own songs that they were going to play in the film. And Keith Carradine wrote this when he was 19 years old. And then it won Best Original Song at the Academy Awards that year, which is pretty crazy. In the film, he plays it live at Exit Inn in Nashville, which is a really cool venue. His character Tom is singing it on stage, and Lily Tomlin is in the audience crying. Such a memorable moment from such a memorable film. Before that, we had, of course, Lucinda Williams, Fruits of My Labor, from her album World Without Tears. And man, that one really gets me. I feel like I saw Lucinda Williams this summer. They always bring her on during like the most random shows at the Ryman in Nashville. And this time was also with Big Thief. She came out, and it's just like, it's so tragic. Ever since her stroke recently, she is not the same. She doesn't really seem to sing too much, but they bring her on stage a lot. It's kind of hard to watch, and I feel really bad, but she's such a legend and always has on like such a great like leather jacket, you know, as punk and cool as ever. And at the top of that set, we had Baggage Claim from Pay-Per-View off of their single Baggage Claim. All right, I think that's all I have to say about that. Here's Chuck Berry.

All right, well, that set was just about all over the place, but you just heard Girlfriend from Repeat Repeat off of their album Floral Canyon. I love that band. I have so many memories of going to see them with my mom at like Live on the Green and other places like that. And from what I can tell, they're just this really chill Tennessee-based couple that enjoys playing music and kind of does it for fun and lives on their farm the rest of the time. I hope that they put out more music in the future because it's been a while. Before that, you heard Lose You from Bully and Soccer Mommy off of the album Lucky for You. I remember my dad introducing me to Soccer Mommy when I was in like middle school or high school and really digging her music and then getting to see her play with this other band, Bats, who the singer for that, Jesse, went to USN where I went to high school. And it was just such a cool moment of all these cool people that I knew colliding on the stage at Third Man Records in the Blue Room. Anyways, awesome. Before that was Hard to Handle from Otis Redding off of the album Dock of the Bay Sessions. And at the top of that set was Chuck Berry for the second time today with the song Deep Feeling off of the album After School Session. This next artist has been hanging out a lot on my rooftop lately, and I'll tell you more about that later. But enjoy This Is Why.

0: All right, that was Monrovia once again with Old Fort Steel Trail from the EP Bloodline. And before that, we had Chuck Berry singing Memphis, Tennessee off of Chuck Berry on Stage Expanded Edition. Before that was my dear friend Robin August with her new song Parasite, which, I mean, she just has so much great music coming out right now, and I'd really encourage you to check her out. She released her first album, Avocado Head, several years ago when she was, I think, in high school still, in Nashville, and now she lives in LA, at least for the time being. I'm hoping she'll move back to the East Coast. Anyways, really great stuff. And then we started off that set with This Is Why from Paramore off of the album This Is Why. And Hayley Williams moved into my old house in Nashville, which I'm not sure how I feel about, because I remember like opening Instagram and seeing her promoting a new music video recently, and I was like, oh my god, that's my old room, which is still my room according to me. So anyways, I'd like to talk to her about that. But before we continue on with the very end of this set, I do have to read one more quick PSA. You don't have to donate like a tycoon, a mogul, or a fat cat to make a difference. For the price of a taxi going from uptown to downtown, the American Red Cross in Greater New York can buy drinking water for 125 disaster victims. A little bit goes a long way. 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Once again, that's american.redcross.org/donateNYC. This has been a public service announcement from WNYU. All right, well, I just have to say, there's a lot of music from Nashville, for sure, but I don't know it all. So if you have ideas, recommendations, stuff you'd like to hear, reach out to me. If you're listening, you probably know how to do that. So yeah, I'd love your input. Anyways, let's finish off strong with Patsy Cline and then a few others. I'll let it be a surprise.
1: I've got your picture that you gave to me.

That was Ronnie Blakey singing Dues off of her self-titled album. And before that, we had Sturgill Simpson with his short but sweet song Sam about his dog off of The Ballad of Dude and Juanita. And at the top of that set, you heard She's Got You live at the Grand Ole Opry in 1962 from Patsy Cline off of her album Live at the Opry, Volume 1. Thanks for joining me, guys. This was fun. I'll be back again same time next week with more Music City pick and party tunes for you. All right, let's end things off strong with Dolly Parton. And I just have to say, I really appreciate and love all the texts I've been getting. And it's really fun. I love doing this, and I'm so excited to keep it going for a very long time.

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You are listening to WNYU on 89.1 FM. My name is Francesca. I am the host of the new show, Witching Hour. We just heard a wonderful show, and I'm excited to start mine today. So we are going to be playing some cool witch house, ethereal trap beats, dark house, anything along that line. So to kick things off, we're going to start by listening to I'm on Top by Otha, following that Leprosy by White Ring, and then after that High Tide by Earth Eater.

That was High Tide by Earth Eater. Before that was Leprosy by White Ring. And before that was I'm on Top by Otha. Next up, we have Mumbai by O-O-O-O-O. Five O's. MDPYAM. A lot of successive letter combinations. MDPYM by Damn W. And then after that, we have Something to Hold On To, Harder Mix by MS Gloom.

All right, you just listened to IXC999 by White Ring off of Black Earth That Made Me. Before that was Something to Hold On To, Harder Mix by MS Gloom off J Is For June. Before that was MDPYAM by Damn W off of their album Pure Salope. Before that was Mumbai by OOOOO off of the EP OOOOO. And then at the top of the set, which I forgot to ID in the moment, was Absence by Webb off of the album Absence. I just played White Ring, IXC999, which is one of my favorite songs in the genre or subculture or whatever you may call Witch House. Just a really fun track, really dark, spooky, and one of the big reasons why I like this particular brand of music. So up next, we have Limestone by Evanora Unlimited, Playa Alchemy by Domsta, and Goth Star by Picture Plane.

All right, you just heard Gauze by Polyurethane with Rusty Steve off the album Altruism. Before that was King Knight by Salem. Before that was Goth Star by Picture Plane. Before that was Playa Alchemy by Domsta. And at the top of the set was Limestone by Eva Nora Unlimited. Up next, we have Horseshoe by Gao the Arsonist, Smokescreen by Pearly Drops, and Oxygen by Mellow Grave. Thank you for listening.

You just heard Voices by Sidewalks and Skeletons. Before that was Oxygen by Mellow Grave. Before that was Smokescreen by Pearly Drops. And at the top of the set was Horseshoe by Gao the Arsonist. Up next, we have YBYU by Purient, 2009 Yessa by Danny Kiyoko, and Anything You Want by Ecopia.

You just listen to Anything You Want by Acopia off their album Chances. Before that, you listened to 2009 Yessa by Danny Kiyoko off of 2009 Change for the Better. And at the top of the set, you listened to WBWU by Purient. Now, time for a PSA. Where'd it go? It's as simple as black and white. If we don't stop the Asian longhorned beetle, it could destroy America's hardwood trees. During cold weather, the beetle goes into hiding inside trees and could live in your firewood. By moving firewood, you could spread the beetle and kill thousands of trees. This winter, you could put a stop to the bug's tree-killing sprees. Be a beetle buster. You can learn more at beetlebusters.info. Again, that's beetlebusters.info. 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Up next, we have Air by Public Memory off the album Weathering Drum. After that, we have 6 a.m. Romance by System Olympia. And then that's followed by Crash by Xtile and Izzy Glaudini. Thank you for listening.

You just heard Glide by Heartcore Girl off the album Glide. Before that, we had Crash by X-Tile and Izzy Glaudini off the album Push. Before that was 6AM Romance by System Olympia off the album Delta of Venus. And at the top of the set, we had Air by Public Memory off the album Wuthering Drum. Up next, we have Lights on Paper by Wicca Faye Springs Eternal off the album Secret Boy. Die for You by Eternity Chaos with Ghost Mountain. And then The Tower by Ionium. Thank you for listening.

That was Girls by Prince Innocence. Before that was Intimacy by Unison. Before that was The Tower by Ioneum. And at the top of the set was Die For You by Eternity Chaos. Up next, we have A Place to Sit by Swords. After that, we have I Want You Gone by Fawn Burke. And then Make a Wish by User2222.

You just heard Burn This City by Foster Care off the album Stray. Before that, you heard Make a Wish by user 2222 off the album Make a Wish. And at the top of the set, you heard I Want You Gone by Fonberg. We're approaching the end of the show, so we only have a few more songs for you. But up next, we have Drown in the Clouds of Dew by Rosie Ramadi. And then after that, Used To by Somewhere Special. And then if we have time, Flickering Lights by Boys and Blush and Anna Luna. Thank you so much for tuning in.

You just heard Flickering Lights by Boys and Blush with Anna Luna. Before that, you heard Used To by Somewhere Special. And at the top of the set, you heard Drown in the Clouds of Dew by Rosie Ramadi. That is the end of the set today. Today was my very first show, very first episode of Witching Hour. And I thank you guys so much for tuning in. We have a really fun show coming up for the rest of the year. So thank you so much. And yeah, thank you so much for listening.

0: Hello, what's up? This is Jesse. You're listening to Crucial Chaos on WNYU 89.1 FM on the net at WNYU.org. Thanks for tuning in. Sorry we're a little late. We were having some technical sortings on our end, but we're all set now. It's a rainy night again, rainy Sunday night, end of the week. A lot of releases this week, a lot to get to today. But we're going to kick it off with a set from Bullseye from Western Mass. Theo, you want to say your P's and Q's and whatnot?
1: My what?
0: I don't know. Your words.
1: What up? I'm Theo. Welcome to Crucial Chaos. Thanks for listening. This is a set we recorded with Bullseye from Western Mass back in April now. It's been a minute, so we're super excited to air it. Bullseye, if you're listening, what's up? Thanks for listening. Shout out Physical Therapy Zine. Shout out Western Mass. Shout out Bertles. Shout out my grandma and my grandpa out in Hamden. Without any further ado, this is Bullseye on WNYU Crucial Chaos.
2: 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Let's hope I remember that. Yo, what's up? We're Bullseye from Western Mass. You're listening to 89.1 WNYU. Let's get it.
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1: Tommy, Zach, everybody in Western Mass Hardcore, shout out to y'all. Shout out Theo,
0: Scud, Holder, Posthumous, Bug Slam,
1: Local Burger.
0: Shout out Pita Pocket. Shout out Yusuf at Pita Pocket and Amherst.
1: Shout out the Holy Oak Mall. Actually, no, not the Holy Oak Mall. All right. We got one more. The special is called My Fate.

0: Yo, yo, yo. This is Theo. That was Bullseye live from this April on
1: Legendary.
0: WNYU Crucial Chaos. They played a great set. We really enjoyed having them here.
1: We wanted to. They had a show scheduled that day, but it got canceled.
0: Yeah, that was crazy.
1: I think Square One was going to play that too. I think
0: it was an insane bill. That's
2: it was
0: going to
2: be a crazy show.
1: Oh, and by
0: Whoa,
1: the way,
0: who's that?
1: By the way,
2: who's that? Yo, Lip Punks. Hey, punks, tune in. It's your boy, Mr. SoCal himself, Mr. America 1971 himself, Hardcore Henry is in the building.
3: Sound effect.
1: Let's go.
3: Enter sound effect here.
0: Hardcore Henry, we're so pleased to have you here.
3: I'm pleased to be here. The pleasure is all mine, wink.
0: Oh.
1: You sultry boy.
0: Please,
3: thank
0: save
3: you.
0: It till 1:01 a.m. when we go off.
1: We can't have any explicit content on here, Hardcore Henry.
0: Oh, you know that, you naughty. Okay, well, anyway. It was a crazy week for releases this week. We got a lot of material to get through tonight. But first, get through any of that.
1: Well, low-key kind of tied into that.
0: A little tied into that, yeah. Our buddies in Through and Through, also from Physical Therapy Records, this time representing Providence Hardcore, they just released an EP titled The Best for Last.
1: Their final.
0: And they were kind
3: They're
0: enough.
3: They're final. No!
0: They're final, yeah.
3: No!
0: Whoa. Hardcore Henry, it's okay.
3: Am I peeking?
0: Okay. Yeah.
3: Shut the front door. Shut the front door! No! Are you serious? They're breaking up.
0: That's the word
4: I just
0: on
4: got
0: the
4: hip
0: block,
4: to them.
0: Man.
4: I just got hip to them.
0: Well, if you're not hip to them yet, you will be soon, because we're going to show you a session we did with them back in March or something.
1: Something
0: it was
1: like
0: ages ago, but it actually just went up on YouTube. Shout out Spencer.
1: Legendary.
3: Shout out Spencer!
1: Spencer! So in other words, get hip to this, suckas.
3: Oh!
0: Right now we're going to listen to their new EP, The Best for Last, and we'll follow it up with the live set they did back in March. Enjoy. This is Through and Through from Rhode Island. Yeah.

0: You just heard a song called Core Values by Through and Through off of their most recent EP, The Best for Last, released just this week on Physical Therapy Records. Before that, you heard Do It Right from the same release, and previously to that, Gray Area, and before that, Your Hate. Mm. The finest and best, the final release from Rhode Island's GOATs, if I may, Through and Through. Now, a special little treat. We're going to do a little rerun of a live set we did with TNT back in March. This is TNT, Alive in the Basement. Enjoy.
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3: Chaos! Let's go!

That was a special cover from one of my favorite bands, Mental. They have an awesome radio show, so I had to steal that one. Yo, this next song, these next two songs are called Vanity and Fantasy. They go out to our friends at home. Shout out to WNYU 89.1. Shout out to Jesse and Theo helping us out, the boys. All right, this goes out to all our friends at home. Let's do it.

thank you again. We're TNT through and through. We're about to play a brand new song, a WNYU physical therapy exclusive, if you will. And no one's ever heard it before. So this one goes out to that dude we met on the subway wearing the blue hoodie. Let's go.

Thank you. Yo, we're in New York City today. We're playing an awesome show tonight with, all right, let me remember all these bands. Mooche, Warboy, Ghast, Who Remembers, and Frothing Mad. We hope you're there. We really hope you're there. This next song, if you're not moshing already, I don't care if you're in your car. I don't care if you're in your living room. I don't care if your mud is there. I don't care if your freaking girlfriend's there. This is our evil song called The World. It goes out to Westerly in Providence, Rhode Island.

Thank you so much. We're through and through. WNYU 89.1 in the Tri-State area. And also their website. We got just a couple more. Again, I want to shout out all our friends at home. I want to shout out Rayhan. Actually, let me introduce the band right now. We got... what's a good nickname for you? We got Rizzy Rayhan on guitar. He housed us last night graciously. We got Logan Stomp on bass. We got Josh Squash on the drums. And we got Giuseppella Miabella, G Killa on other guitar. And I'm Seth Schoner. I'm a history teacher. This song goes out to all the kids in college who have to write a really, really long research paper. And they get hungry and then they go spend a lot of money on food. It's called lunchtime.

shot at the Chinatown out there. 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

0: Thank you so much. We were through and through. WNYU, 89.1 FM. Thank you so much.
1: Yeah, yeah, yeah, yeah, yeah.
2: Let's go.
1: You just heard Through and Through, TNT, live on the basement, in the basement from this March.
3: Let's go!
1: Thank you, Hardcore Henry. Yeah, those guys are the best. For the curious viewers out there, I, Theo, am from the Boston area, and that's right near the Providence scene, and man, they hold it down. I'm going to miss that band.
4: Dang right they do.
1: I'm excited. Dang right they do. That's right.
4: Dang right.
1: That's right, Hardcore Henry. I'm excited. I don't know what they're going to do for in terms of last show, but it's got to be a party, bro. It better be a blast. I'm excited.
2: Lit crazy movie.
1: Coming up now. sorry. Excuse me.
3: Excuse me.
2: Well, coming up now, we got a little something from one of the best out there right now. Highly anticipated release for me, and when it came out, I was like, yo, soundtrack of the rest of my week from Thursday onward. So this is gonna be Sickened, the new EP from the Pittsburgh Goats in Madman. Well, is Goats a superlative? Pittsburgh, one of the dopest. Madman. So, yeah, you're about to hear Sickened. Prepare
3: your ear holes.

0: Awesome stuff.
1: Incredibly fire. Had to spin that breakdown back, and that was not a mistake.
0: It
1: was
0: just
1: intentional.
0: Too good. It was too good.
1: We're gonna, on that note, on the Rebirth Records spin, while we're down in Pennsylvania, we're gonna go across the other side of the state. Well, I guess actually I should ID those tracks first. The last track you heard was The Bond by Madman off of Sicken. Before that was Wish Death by Madman off of Sicken, Locked Out by Madman off of Sicken, and the first track is the eponymous Sicken by Madman off of Sicken. So next, as I was saying before, gonna go across the state to the Wilkes-Barre-ish area. Kutztown is I feel like it kind of suits that general broader area. Eastern PA, my homeland. Some kids out of Kutztown, formerly or out of the ashes of Joystick Fury, new band on Rebirth called On the Ground. Nathan Gammons on vocals. I low-key didn't look at what the rest of the members are. I just know Nathan is carrying it over and holding it down in the Big Kutz.
2: Yeet.
1: Big Kutz. So, you're about to hear his new band, the Young Bulls, the youth of Pennsylvania. This is On the Ground with their demo out now on Rebirth. The first of the Red Demos.

0: Yeah, yo, yo. That was the Young Bloods, the new band out of Wilkes-Barre area, On the Ground, their new demo.
1: The tracks in order were, the last one you heard was Stuck, before that was On My Back, before that was The Same, and before that was Wasted. Very good stuff.
2: That's good. They got a real pump and energy. They got that pump. Not many bands have that pump. They got that pump.
1: Pump?
0: That pump?
2: That thrash pump.
0: Enlighten us, Hardcore Henry. What do you mean by that pump?
2: If you're a hardcore punk since the 70s like me, you would know what the thrash pump is. The thrash pump is like the When you hear it, you hear it. It's like funk music. You can't like define funk music through technicalities.
1: These kids have an intangible quality.
0: They got that pump.
2: They have the pump. They pump.
0: Well, you heard it here,
1: folks. They frickin' pump.
0: They got the seal of approval On the Ground, man. I can't wait for them to play some shows in the New York area. I think they just played their first show this weekend.
1: It was like tied together closely to the release, which I guess. So we're switching directions for a second. Gonna go to the new Haywire release.
0: We're taking it up north to Boston, Massachusetts.
1: But before that, something that we're gonna circle back to in a minute is a little bit of a unique event that happened this week.
0: Yes.
1: There was on Friday, there was an anomaly that occurred where in the span of like 4 hours, it was Bandcamp Friday, like it makes sense that there were so many releases, but all of them were demos and all of them had red covers.
0: And, like red and black type, red color palettes. It was weird to look at.
1: And like the same red, like not even like different reds. There was like
0: very similar.
1: Like, No Empathies was a little more fuchsia-y, but you know, like, and all from different labels too. Like it was like a united front of redness that occurred. And
0: you're scrolling Instagram and it's just like,
1: it's all over the place.
0: Something's unusual. And
2: I thought I'd scroll the next post. Doing,
0: doing, exactly,
1: doing.
0: And that's when
1: it pumped. It pumped.
2: It pumped.
1: Bob made a whole post about it. I don't know if he made that meme. It was like a Seinfeld clipped moment.
0: That's Bob.
1: Bob Wilson.
0: Bob Wilson of Rebirth Records is the first person I saw.
1: Madman was posting about it
0: A
1: lot. Well, because he said something about how he like indirectly caused it. I think the Open Sore release, or maybe it was the No Empathy release, they like asked him for his advice on on which cover they should pick, and it was between a black and white one and a red one, and he was like, when I realized I indirectly caused Red Demo Friday.
0: It's thanks, Hardcore.
2: Well, I'm also sound effects guy.
1: Shout out.
0: You just heard the first of many releases from
1: from Red Demo Friday.
0: Yeah, but we got several more coming up.
1: Several more, but the next we're going to switch directions for a second to the new Haywire because for technical reasons.
0: For technical reasons, exactly, and because we want you to hear it. So let us know what you think. You can call in at 212-998-1657. We're in sync because we're co-hosts, and that's how our brains.
1: And we're
0: work.
1: A little bit twins.
2: Hey now,
0: 10% twin. Hey now. You're listening
2: Hello.
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1: online
0: web
1: at WNYU.org. Shout out.
0: Shout out us. Out. This is that new Haywire. Enjoy, everybody.
1: Let's go.

0: Wow. Thank you, Haywire. Those were the first three tracks off of Haywire's new EP titled I Don't Want to Say Goodbye. The tracks you just heard in order from most recently heard to least recently heard were I Don't Want to Say Goodbye, featuring Nothing by Haywire off of I Don't Want to Say Goodbye. Nothing is a band, by the way. Not just like featuring.
1: Just to be clear.
2: That was funny.
0: Thanks, dude. Thanks. Previously to that, you heard That's Life. And previously to that, the intro track was Haywire in May. Next up, we got a single. We're taking it back down south to Providence.
1: And ready to mingle.
0: Single, ready to mingle. This is If It Rains, All Consuming, a little surprise demo they dropped on Physical Therapy Records sometime this week.
2: I think it was like Tuesday.
0: Yeah, I think it was earlier in the week. Yeah. But this band, these guys in through and through, same members, some of them, holding it down in the PVD. So enjoy their latest single. This is All Consuming by If It Rains.

0: It's called If It Rains, and it's tough as nails.
1: Oh!
2: Hey!
0: That was All Consuming, latest single by If It Rains. Check them out. Check them out on Physical Therapy Records. I was just sitting here being like,
1: PT!
0: What up, Hardcore H? Double H.
1: Hey! What's up? I said, what's up back, T?
0: Well, I said it back to you. H, H.
1: Well, T, I can't say TT. Uh-oh. I said, what it do, flight crew? What's on the agenda? What's on the docket?
0: Well, next up, we thought we'd take a look at a recent live performance that came out. Unfortunately, this is not one that we recorded. This was on Saturday Night Live.
1: We passed up the opportunity. They asked us to do it, but we couldn't. We were just booked.
0: Yeah, this little band called Turnstile was like, hey, can we do a WNYU live in the basement session? We were like, no.
2: You guys are too small for us.
0: Go uptown, man. Maybe they'll take you.
1: At least when
2: at the National Broadcasting Corporation.
0: Or whatever. So apparently they took that gig.
2: Good whatever.
1: Whatever.
0: But, we're going to take a quick listen and here in the studio, a quick watch for this.
2: Maybe do a little reaction. Maybe some discourse. Maybe
0: perhaps some.
1: Oh, I like that word.
0: We'll discuss our feelings afterwards if you.
2: And
0: if
2: then
0: you
2: we'll listen. And then we'll get back into the new releases shortly after. But
0: because there are plenty.
2: There's so much to get to.
0: But for now, this is Turnstile performing their song Birds live on SNL the other night. Enjoy.
3: Ladies and gentlemen, Turnstile.

0: What? What was that?
1: What was that? Turnstile?
0: Turnstile?
1: Birds?
2: Man,
1: live?
2: We really should have had them playing here.
1: Oh, jeez.
2: Missed opportunity. Whatever.
1: Missed opportunity. Well, what you can you do?
2: Well, hey, Turnstile, if you're listening to this right now,
1: you're welcome to come back.
3: Come on through.
2: Come in anytime.
1: Through and through on WNYU.
2: Hey, for real though, if anyone's listening and you're in a band or you have friends in a band or you have friends of friends who are in a band, we'd love to air your live
1: set.
2: If
1: you love to strum the guitar and hit the drum, hey, come through.
2: Come through. I'm not even kidding though.
3: No, I mean,
2: we do
3: no, for real,
2: a live in the basement sets and we can air them right on Crucial Chaos and we'd love to work with you. Networking.
3: That is true.
2: We're big networkers. We're into networking.
1: We love LinkedIn here.
3: Big LinkedIn guys.
2: Yep.
1: Big LinkedIn heads here.
3: Well, so I feel here's some of the promised discourse.
2: Oh.
3: I feel like I mean there's not much to be said that like hasn't already been kind of trodden over and over again about
1: Turnstile.
3: About Turnstile
1: organization
3: and Turnstile. I mean I feel like in my opinion and maybe my opinion is not as soaked in tradition, you know. I haven't been here as long as a lot of people.
2: Young blood.
3: I feel like
1: young boy never broke again.
3: I'm only 13, and I think it's pretty rad that like at least some form of something that came from hardcore, that like whether you call it hardcore now or not is your own prerogative. I think it's cool to get nationalized, and that it's like it's you know. It's getting out there, and it's bringing heads in. And the thing is, I was talking to Andrew from Combust the other day, and we were talking about like kids coming in through it being such a big thing now. And like, as long as people come in and they're maybe guided in the right way, or they have the passion of it to really look deep into the culture after they come in from Turnstile or from whatever, like I think it's cool to have something that makes it a bigger thing, but I think that that does come with negatives.
1: Yeah,
3: right.
2: Oh heck yeah.
1: Yeah,
3: it's
2: I mean the gatekeeping is an essential part of what keeps hardcore underground, and that's essential to, you know, the culture in many potent and important ways. And a big part of the, like, I think for me, the main, like, result of the gatekeeping is that you don't get, man, it's hard to express this without swears, but people who
1: let it out,
2: you know, act crazy and do drugs and mess things up.
3: Right.
1: Paraphernalia.
2: And,
3: well, but that's the main effect. But that's the whole give and take of it, right? Is that,
2: yeah,
3: there's
2: exactly
3: the side effect of it pushing out or pushing away or keeping away like people that could be
2: absolutely,
3: you know, beneficial.
2: And I think hardcore frankly suffers from a diversity problem, and the cause is exactly the same as what keeps these shows drug free and in line a lot of the time. So there's
3: It's a wild world.
2: It's a wild world.
1: It's a
2: and
1: wild
2: Turnstile,
1: world.
2: I think, is pushing us in the right direction.
1: True. And with that, my friends, next you're going to hear from a little band called Geese. All right.
2: Yes.
3: Yes, Geese Getting Killed.
2: This is some heavy metal music, if you
3: Geese
2: know what I mean.
1: Hey, hello, hello, hello, hello.
3: But also, feel free to call in if you have any thoughts.
2: Yeah, give us your take. We'd love to chat.
3: Remember, that is 212-998-1657. 212-998-1657. You can call in. We're about to kick it with some new Baltimore youths.
2: Oh yeah.
3: In No Empathy.
1: Infants.
3: Who are out on Delayed Gratification out of Cleveland.
2: Fire
1: Ohio,
2: label.
3: Bringing you these sounds from the youth of Baltimore. Also just played, wait, was that their first show? I know they played with On the Ground the other night.
2: I don't know. I'm not tapped in.
3: I don't know if that was
2: no
3: their first show.
2: Their
3: I'm assuming
2: first
3: it was their
2: show.
3: First. Maybe not.
2: Why would their first show be like three states
3: away? In Pennsylvania. Yeah. You're probably right.
2: I don't know. I'm really excited to hear this demo. I haven't heard it yet, but
3: it rips.
2: I really like the cover.
3: You are about to hear one of my favorite intros I've heard in a long time.
2: Yo, okay.
4: Same here.
3: This is a demo where my favorite track is the intro.
2: Hey. I'm very excited now. Let's not waste any more time. This is No Empathy, the new demo.
3: Out of Balti.
4: Hey.
3: More.

0: awesome.
1: Yo, fire.
2: Holy sh...
1: Crap. Also, I don't know that we... I don't know that we need to explain this, but that one had some, like, especially in that intro, which is funny because the intro track is called Intro FU. We got to censor things for radio broadcast, obviously. So a lot of those funny moments.
0: Jarring pauses.
1: Yeah. Unfortunately, what we got to do. But you get the gist.
0: If you like the music, you got to go check it out on your own.
1: Yeah, it's motivation.
0: It.
1: Listen to it on your own. So that was from No Empathy. Great stuff. Love that intro, like I said before. That was the second of the red demos that I saw posted around. It went on the ground, that one. And then I saw this one, and then the next one we're going to play kind of around the same time. This is from a band called Sniper's Nest out of Las Vegas. It's their second demo on Fortress out of South Florida. It's pretty freaking lit. Some pissed off, some angry stuff.
2: I like that.
1: The vibes I'm getting from this. It was rad to go through in my process of censoring, and I think y'all will get a kick out of this. So this is Sniper's Nest with their second demo. Let's get it.

0: Yo, yo, yo, you just heard the new release by Sniper's Nest called Demo, because it's their demonstration of what they are like.
1: Psych, there's one more track.
0: Psych, you just got psyched.
1: You just got pranked.
0: You just got psyched
1: out. This is what they call an encore in the biz.
0: One more song.

0: That was it. So, in order, you heard... Am I on? Yeah, I'm on.
1: Yeah, you on.
0: In order, you heard Dropping the Bomb. Before Fire. That, it was In the Mirror. Before that was Scattered Remains, Price to Pay, and the track opened it up was Survival, all off of Demo II, Roman numeral for 2, by Sniper's Nest.
2: Hard!
1: Yo, I love a good demo that's, like, really blown up from a production point of view.
3: True.
1: And just, like, those, like, crazy evil guitar tone. Like, when the demo opens up and the guitars are like...
3: Right.
1: Like,
0: going ham.
1: I like that.
0: And so, Theo, that's also an awesome transition.
1: Dude, awesome.
0: Because the next red demo that we're about to spin has the most screwed up tones...
3: Dude. Whoa!
0: Imaginable.
2: Whoa!
1: You are correct.
0: So this is going to be open source, not called demo. It's called What's Effing Next.
1: You can imagine what
0: you can
1: the
0: imagine
1: F
0: what the word
1: for.
0: Is. What's fucking next, bro?
3: Oh, you missed. What's
0: So yeah, you're about to hear that by open source on Enshrined Silence out of Connecticut. Second release from this label. First I was hearing of them. This is dope stuff. So
1: wait, they're from Connecticut?
0: Connecticut, New Haven.
1: Yeah.
0: No, this band isn't from New Haven.
1: Oh.
0: Open Sore is from... Actually, that's the one that I couldn't find location on. If y'all know where Open Sore is from, send it in to Jesse, J-E-S-S-E, at WNYU.org.
1: Or call us right now at 212-998-1657777.
2: Thank you, Hardcore
0: write
2: Henry.
0: Write that down. So, yeah, you're about to hear Open Sore, dope band. Very cool, interesting stuff. Let's go.

0: wrong with you, man?
1: I'm sorry, it was an accident.
0: What the shit about Vietnam?
1: Dude, I'm sorry.
0: Does anything have to do with Vietnam?
1: Dude, I'm sorry.
0: What the fuck are you talking about?
1: Dude, I'm sorry.

0: In a word, crustacean.
1: Huh.
2: Yes.
0: Yep.
2: Yes. Invertebrate.
1: Invertebrate. Cold.

0: Is that even radio appropriate?
1: It was freaky.
0: Hey, can you say honey pack on the radio? Hey,
1: can you say
0: rhino pill on the radio? Rhino pill.
1: Can you say right. Kratom on the radio?
2: Before we make our final
0: Kratom
2: decisions
0: gravy.
2: On the King of Red Demo Friday, we have one more nomination. This is the self-titled EP, or actually, we'll just play the first track off of the self-titled EP by Partisan because we are running out of time. This is some. 8,000 for our angry listeners.
1: For the moshers at home.
2: For the moshers.
1: For the moshers.
0: We know you're out there.
2: I want you to punch your roommate in the face and that's a joke.
1: Or we're not your brother or sister.
2: I want you to pet your cat and stomp on your floor and wake up your downstairs neighbors and do some 1 a.m. mosh. This is Partisan. Enjoy.
1: Let's get it.

0: Yo.
1: Let's go.
0: Tough as flip.
1: Oh!
0: He agrees.
1: Yeah. Rad. That was partisan, bipartisan, on partisan. Right?
0: Wait, that's so confusing.
2: It's not, wake up! It's not, wake up, listeners!
0: When you say,
2: gotta leave!
0: When you say bipartisan, it gets confusing. That is an EP called Partisan by a band called Partisan.
1: And that was a song.
0: Track, no, that track was called Wretched the Fallen Beg.
1: Oh,
0: miscommunication.
1: Bad.
0: Small miscommunication on our part. They're from Columbus, Ohio. I didn't know people from Ohio could get that angry. That's cool, though.

0: Just kidding. I don't know.
1: No, Ohio's rad. DGR.
0: Oh my god, DGR's top five label.
1: So we're gonna play a track. Actually, now that we're kind of going out to the Midwest, we're gonna go fully west.
2: Hey.
1: With our last couple minutes, gonna play a track or two off of the new demo from the band Chainlaw out of Denver, on Convulse out of Denver. I read the description. Sounds like it's a couple heads from Denver who've been holding it down for a minute in that scene, and their new band, very punk vibes, very lit, kind of a crustier situation. So we're gonna play a track, and then we're gonna roll out of here.
0: Thanks for listening. This has been Crucial Chaos. My name's Theo.
1: My name's Jesse.
0: And we're joined by our special guest,
3: Hardcore Henry.
0: So enjoy this last demo by Chainlaw. Have a great week. Tune in. Same time next week, 11 p.m. Crucial Chaos, WNYU.org.
3: Hank loves you.
1: Love you guys.
0: Have a great night.

0: 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You're listening to WNYU 89.1 FM. My name is Jonah, and this is a brand new show we got called Scream of Consciousness. You just heard Permanent as Your Errors by Train Breaks Down off their ST album. And before that, you heard Lights Out by Orchid off Dance Tonight, Revolution Tomorrow. So yeah, this is a new show. I got a couple special guests here. If they'd like to say hello.
1: Yo.
0: Use the mic, Joaquin.
1: Yeah. Oh, it's this one?
0: Yeah.
1: Yo, this is Joaquin.
0: Yep. We turned you up.
1: Yep.
0: Go for
1: here
0: it.
1: We are. Yeah. I'm Joaquin. I'm Jonah's friend, and I got some friends on this playlist coming up too later.
2: My name is Iris. My name's Fiona.
0: So it's come to my attention that there might be a couple people tuning in that want to contact the radio. If you'd like to do so, our station number is 212-998-1818. I believe that should be the number to call in. But you could also try 212-998-1657. 212-998-1657. It's been Jonah. Next up, we got... Oh, it looks like we've got a caller coming in right now.
3: How do I pick up this, John? Hello, sir?
4: Speaker.
0: It's... Seems like we got a caller named Derek Schultz. He seems to be an Italian guy, and he's calling in about his Uncle Paul. Thank you so much for your call, Derek. I really appreciate you. And stay tuned.
4: Yeah, just go ahead and fuck yourself.
0: All right, back to it. Coming up next, we got Yesterday's Apology by Catalyst off Four-Way Split.

0: And we are back. You just heard No Way by February off their self-titled genuine masterpiece of a song. It brought us all to tears in the studio. Before that, you heard Tears on the Moon by I Promise the World off their Fear of the Fall album. And right before that, you heard Sure Okay by First Day Back off Forward. First Day Back from our very own Berkeley, California. Absolutely, absolutely beautiful. Coming up right now, we have a message from our very own Joaquin.
1: Yo, did you know that 50 to 60% of all people have sleep apnea? Sleep apnea is very common, as common as type 2 diabetes even. It affects more than 18 million Americans, according to the National Sleep Foundation. Risk factors include being male, overweight, and over the age of 40, but sleep apnea can strike anyone at any age, even children. The Greek word apnea literally means without breath. Sleep apnea is an involuntary cessation of breathing that occurs when the patient is asleep. Those with untreated sleep apnea stop breathing repeatedly during their sleep, sometimes hundreds of times during the night, and often for a minute or longer. 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This has been a public service message from WNYU.
0: Joaquin here preaching the good word. Really do got to look out for sleep apnea. It gets the best of us.
1: That does.
0: I believe my mom may be tuning in right now, and she's had some experience with sleep apnea. So
1: Lord knows she does.
0: So definitely, you know, definitely watch out for that. Do you guys have any thoughts on that?
2: On sleep apnea?
0: Yeah.
2: Serious, man.
0: Yeah.
1: Yeah, I mean, man.
0: It's also just like nobody knows about sleep apnea, I feel like.
2: I mean, 50 to 60% of Americans, that's crazy.
1: Yeah.
0: 50 to 60%.
3: You're a man, right?
1: Yeah. Yeah, especially being adult and overweight, it does that to you.
3: Like, man, that'll get you.
0: Okay, I mean, we don't have to stereotype here.
3: Hey, that's the facts.
1: I mean,
0: anyone can get sleep apnea, that's why it's so dangerous.
1: But most commonly.
3: Like 50 to 60%
1: yeah.
3: of people.
1: Typically.
3: On your day-to-day.
1: Yeah, most commonly.
0: Again, you're listening to Scream of Consciousness. One of my favorite bands is February, and, well, it looks like
1: we're getting a call here.
0: Interrupted here by,
1: we have an incoming call here.
0: Erica Messer. See what Erica Messer has to say. Hello?
4: Hello.
0: Hi. How's it going?
4: Good. I just wanted to say sleep apnea. Hello.
0: Yes.
4: I just wanted to say sleep apnea is no joke, and thank you so much.
0: Yeah. So our message here from Erica Messer is that sleep apnea is really, really no joke, and we're doing some good work here. And I have to agree. I mean, it's no laughing. It's no laughing matter.
1: Yeah, it's a plague that hits all of America.
0: Thank you so much for that, Erica Messer.
1: Thank you for that, Erica.
0: Appreciate you. I'm going to have to end the call here.
1: Oh. Looks like we have one Mr. Scholes calling back in.
0: We got one more caller here. Don't want to delay too long here, but hello, sir. We got another caller expressing his thoughts about sleep apnea. You know, it's really a bad thing. I appreciate you, Mr. Schultz. We're going to have to get back to the show, but I do really appreciate your call. Have a good night.
1: Yeah, it seemed to really resonate with Scholes.
0: Yeah. 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Coming up next, we have "For You, I'll Pull the Trigger" by Arranged in April off of "Rooted in Desire."

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0: You just heard Don't Throw Up in My Car by Circa 40 off of Circa 40. Before that, you heard Despondent Induced Psychosis by Omkara off Senseless Depravity. Right before that, you heard Brazilian Football Jersey by Cash Only Tonys off their Split. And after our last break, you heard, by the way, that untitled song on your mixtape was For You, I Wrote It When I Missed You by Sui La Loon on Everything Else Part 2. I believe Joaquin has a short word to say about Omkara.
2: Yeah, Omkara is from El Paso, Texas. They represent the West Texas hardcore. I was really good friends with one of the band members ever. I met him while working at Whataburger, and you know, just going through the night shifts there, it makes you just really think about, you know, maybe hardcore is the music that you do want to listen to on some of those nights.
0: That's beautiful words from Joaquin there. Coming up next, we have Spit Fountain by Algernon Cadwaller off of Algernon Cadwaller, no less.

And we're back. You are listening to Scream of Consciousness. You just heard Hermosa, The Only One I Love by Seahorse Choke off their split. Before that, you heard Battle for One by Journal off Battle for One. And right before that, you heard Holding On by Widow Dusk off of their first album. Funny thing about

0: Widowdusk, I actually met Jordan Giordano, who's the singer at a Chipotle, and he's waiting in line for his food, and I turn around, I'm like, wow, that's Jordan Giordano. So I say, what's up? And he's an absolute sweetheart. So shout out to Jordan Giordano.
1: What was Giordano's order?
0: I actually didn't look. Maybe I should have looked, but but I'm sure it was delicious. I mean, what's your order at Chipotle, Joaquin?
1: I go chicken, no cheese, pinto beans in a bowl. You go both sauces, the pico, no guac, it's too expensive. Yeah, doy. Yeah. And then you do, this is tech that they don't tell you. You ask for a water cup and then you get soda right in front of them.
2: Whoa.
1: Because
3: you get the most expensive juice.
1: Yeah, exactly. You go horchata right in front of them and they don't do anything about it.
3: They don't even crack a smile.
1: Yeah, because they know that if they try.
0: See, I don't normally get the horchata, but I do like the, they got the little refreshers. Do they have horchata?
2: Like tractor iced tea?
0: Yeah, like the, yeah, it's delicious. But regardless, we're going to get back to it. Coming up next, we have Homesick by Verse Self off Everything Seems Better Now. You're in for a treat. This is a banger.

0: Greetings, greetings, greetings. We just heard Lions by First Day Back off of Forward. Before that, we heard One Year Later by Shireen. The production on that one was amazing. I honestly never noticed that before, but that kick was punching. We'll say that kick was punching.
1: Kick was punching me in the teeth.
0: All right, that's a little much, Joaquin.
1: Okay.
0: Before that, we had Venus and Bacchus. It's a Satya song, but this was a cover of that song by Alina on Our Time Forever. It's a tragedy that they're not on Spotify, but I understand why they're not. It kind of... like, it's not giving.
1: It's not giving Spotify.
0: Before that, we heard Hermosa, The Only One I Love by Seahorse Choke off Split. You guys were having some riveting conversation about Spanish grammar.
1: Yeah. The differences between usted and tú. We're the subject of that.
0: Like it's usted to you.
1: Yeah, like it's usted to you, young
0: it's
1: man.
0: It's usted to you.
1: Yeah, it's usted to you, tutti.
0: Oh, now, Joaquin. This one goes out to all the tutis in the audience.
1: Yeah. Yeah. Let's get a shout out for all the tutis listening in today.
0: Coming up next, we have Wednesday by Numears off of A Shout to See. Numears is an amazing band from LA. Highly recommend. We're about to hear.
1: Go Tutis.

0: you're going, buddy? Damn, you look terrible. Somebody been beating on you?
1: Just got drunk, caused a wreck.

0: the words describe
1: what's come through our heads.
0: It's impossible to think that memories.

0: And we're back. You just heard You Don't Know What You Did by Dead Butterflies and Aorta. Before that was Utter Silence is Fragile by Sweet Laloon. And but right before that, you heard Hopefully Alone by the aptly named September is the Only Time I Don't Think of You off of Hopefully Alone. We've got a short PSA here coming at you from WNYU.
1: Hello, my name is Iris, and I'm going to be talking about puppy mills today.
0: Puppy mills, I'm intrigued.
2: Yeah, big thing.
1: Okay. Puppy mills are commercial breeding facilities where dogs are bred for profit in poor conditions. Dogs and puppies are often kept in tiny cages where they live in filth without proper veterinary care or human interaction. 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Innocent animals are suffering in the hands of cruel breeders, and it has to stop. It's past time to bring an end to the puppy mill industry. With the ASPCA's Puppy Mill Action Team, you can help make a difference for dogs in puppy mills. 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Again, that's ASPCA.org. This has been a public service announcement from WNYU.
0: That was poignant. I'm tearing up a little bit.
2: Yeah, I'm definitely a little emotional right
1: now. That's really sad.
0: Before we continue, I'd like to shout out Stax.
2: Go Stax.
0: If you know, you know. One of the greatest artists in our current day and age.
2: Yeah, really.
0: Without further ado, we have up next Solace by Burial Etiquette. Joaquin, you want to read the album name?
2: Give me a little second here to move in and see this. Yeah, off Mis Sueños Son Tu Adiós, Spirit Split.
0: Wow. Split. We're getting cultural in here.
2: Yeah, we're really mixing it up here.

pacing back and forth, retracing the steps I had taken in May. Following my ghost, I stumbled through parking garages and art stores. I hadn't thought that much about it, that maybe if I had a little more time, maybe if I held a little tighter, if wrists didn't rub red, if my grip didn't hurt you so bad, I could have walked you home. Under those streetlights, I passed the pale rock, and your car was still there. The fog of unreliable memory lay blanketed upon my eyes. I started to lose myself again in the distance of your lips.

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1: You
0: we'll come.
1: You just heard Six by Claybirds, by on their Bled Out and Painted Blue album. Right before that, you heard Tell Him to Bring Out Bruce Hornsby. Bruce Hornsby by We're the Currency off For the Hearing of My Heart. The concept of just the concept of eating soy sauce off napkins, just consuming the napkins.
0: Yeah.
1: One of the many thrilling topics that Iris has to talk about. We got another one coming at you right now.
2: We're talking about concepts and concepts that really scratch our brains, and the one that really has been scratching mine recently is the meat sweats. I mean, like, that's a crazy human reaction that you can eat a big old rack of ribs and then you go to bed and you sweat it all out.
0: You're sweating grease out.
2: Yeah. You're sweating meat juice.
0: Yeah, I mean, I feel like I have the meat sweats every time I eat at Arby's. You guys ever have that?
2: How often is that?
0: Too often.
2: Really?
0: More often than I want to admit.
1: I've never been to Arby's, but...
0: Oh my God. Oh my God, really?
1: But if you have like a brisket...
0: Oh my... No. The roast...
1: You get a lot of brisket. Like, that's been cooking in the oven for 15 hours.
0: You get the roast beef sandwich. You put a little bit of that sweet Arby's sauce on it and get the curly fries. I'm talking meat sweats then. Yeah,
2: that's
0: the actual
2: sweating through both the sheet, meat, the topper, the mattress,
0: meat, and your clothes.
2: Yeah.
1: Meat sweats. Coming at you next with The Chicken from Outer Space by Foxtails. Wow, speaking of food.
0: Yeah, the chicken sweats.
1: Off of their 3 album.

0: You just heard 27 by Title Fight. Wasn't that just beautiful?
1: That was amazing. That song's great.
0: That just takes me back, truly. Yeah. Right before that, you heard Future Worth Dying For by I Promise the World. One of the most promising bands coming up.
1: Creative.
0: Is that cool? Was that a cool thing?
1: That was witty.
0: Right before that was Watch Out Vegas, I'm a Showstopper by Her Words Kill off of Load My Revolver, Baby. That one, Her Words Kill got a little bit TikTok-ified recently, but they're definitely still really good. But yeah, we're getting near the end here. Do you guys have any final thoughts?
1: It's been real, man. You know what I mean? The meat sweats, you know, the sleep apnea.
2: Some Arby's, some Chipotle.
1: Some Arby's and Chipotle. I mean, they just get to you.
0: And most of all, the freaking music and the community.
1: Yeah,
0: just beautiful.
1: I mean, that's there too, but yeah.
0: The community, the soul,
1: the
0: heart.
1: Oh my God.
0: Let's do one for the show, one for the people.
2: Let it rip.
3: Oh my God.
2: There we go. What the hell? Oh my God, no way.
1: Yeah.
0: But without further ado, we are going to end the show.
2: Bless
0: off.
2: You.
0: We're going to end the show off with one of my favorite songs by February. We played No Way by February a little bit earlier, but this one is called Brand New Shoes by February off of their self-titled. Thank you to whoever tuned in and listened. Until next time.
1: It's been real.
0: It's been real.

0: Merry Christmas. Hope everything's going good. I got a gift package. Thank you very much. That was seemingly generous. And don't know what to say. I'll try again a little later. They're working the poor Weber to death over here. But I guess with Stephanie gone, it might be the best thing anyway. But I'll talk to you later. Bye-bye.
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0: John Wayne shit, man. Fucking gun all up in the 007 compartment, man. Damn.
1: I'm gonna get that gun, and then I'm gonna get that money. Now I'm gonna be he got in, Jay.
2: Oh, yeah? We'll just see about that.

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He's a young preacher.

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One day, he called her into the sanctuary, and he said, "Kate, I've been touched by the Lord. I don't need you anymore." And she didn't know what to think. 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

0: 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Hope you enjoy.
1: One, two, three, four.

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Hi, you just listened to Catholic Priest Live by N.J. Linderman from the album And the Wind, Live and Loose. Before that, you heard Your Mother and Father, Live with the Oxes by Cass McCombs from his album 2000 to 2004 Demos, Live and Radio. 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And to top that off, we started with A Celestine Bunker Session by Yola Tango from their album The Bunker Sessions EP. Once again, you are listening to WNYU.org, New York. And my name is Allie Argueta. This is my first time playing my show, Live Love Indie, or Live Love Indie, and on the show I will be playing live performances, as well as probably some like demos and also like live in studio sessions. And if you ever have any questions, or if you have any live performances that you would like me to play on my show, then you may email me, if you are so inclined, at allie@wnyu.org. That is allie@wnyu.org. You can also call me in the booth right now, if you would like, at 212-998-1557. 1657, sorry. That's 212-998-1657. A little bit what I just played. Like, it was a lot of fun. Really love those songs. They were really fun to listen to. Hope you enjoyed them. 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This has been a public service announcement from WNYU. That's kind of all I have for right now, but once again, you are totally welcome to reach me at any time if you would like. And next up, we have Maybelle live on WFMU by Ida from their album Will You Find Me, 25th Anniversary Edition. And it will be great. See you in a bit. Also, shout out Sasha.

I'm back. You just heard Sunday Morning by The Feelies from their album Some Kind of Love, performing the music of The Velvet Underground. Before that, you heard 13 Live by Big Star off of their album Live on WLIR. And then prior to that, you heard September Come Please Take This Heart Away live by Carissa's Weird on their album I Before E. And once again, at the top of that, we heard Maybell live on WFMU by Ida off their album Will You Find Me, 25th Anniversary Edition. And once again, you are listening to WNYU.org. New York. I also really love these songs. I learned, I think like last semester, 13 by Big Star on acoustic guitar, and it's just like a great song. It's really easy to play. The finger picking is a lot of fun. And it's just, it's a nice little tune. And then I also love that Ida song. Ida is a band that's local to like where I'm from upstate. And they're really cool, and I hope that one day I could see them live. I know that they're playing in Brooklyn soon, I think, but, they're great. And, yeah, that's kind of all I have to say again. to the one person listening to this. But, yeah, anyways, we'll get back to the music.

Hello, good morning again. You are listening to WNYU.org, New York. And we just heard Every Kiss Live by Acetone from their album. I've enjoyed as much of this as I can stand live at the Knitting Factory in New York City. Prior to that, we heard Nantetino live at Akasaka Blitz 1998 by the Fishmans off their album 98-12-28, Otokotachino Wakare live. And before that, we heard Half Asleep live in Chicago, Illinois, January 2021 by Jeff Tweedy off his album Live is the King. And at the beginning, we heard Mellow Fellow / Gone to Earth live, little dual song action by the American Analog Set off their album Through the 90s, Singles and Unreleased. These songs are great, very chill vibe. I'm very tired this morning, so I kind of need that. But what we have coming up is going to, like, wake me up a little bit more. Going to pick up the pace a bit. But before that, I would just like to remind you guys that if you would like, you can email me at allie@wnyu.org. That is allie@wnyu.org. I would also like to shout out my old high school math teacher, Mr. Blader, who said he's listening. He was a great teacher, and it definitely means a lot that he's listening all the way in Socrates. Shout out Socrates, I guess. I hope you're doing good, Mr. Blader. We have to do a PSA again because it has just crossed the hour. So here we go. Sleep apnea. Did you know that 50 to 60% of all people have sleep apnea? Sleep apnea is very common, as common as type 2 diabetes. It affects more than 18 million Americans, according to the National Sleep Foundation. Risk factors include being male, overweight, and over the age of 40, but sleep apnea can strike anyone at any age, even children. The Greek word apnea literally means without breath. Sleep apnea is an involuntary cessation of breathing that occurs when the patient is asleep. Those with untreated sleep apnea stop breathing repeatedly during their sleep, sometimes hundreds of times during the night and often for a minute or longer. In most cases, the sleeper is unaware of these breath stoppages because they don't trigger a full awakening. Left untreated, sleep apnea can have serious and life-shortening consequences. High blood pressure, heart disease, stroke, automobile accidents caused by falling asleep at the wheel, diabetes, and other ailments. To find out if you are at risk or just general information, visit the American Sleep Apnea Associate at www.sleepapnea.org. Again, that's www.sleepapnea.org. This has been a public service announcement from WNYU. And now we will be getting back into the music. Once again, we are gonna, you know, liven things up a bit, play something that will make sure I don't fall asleep because I'm very tired. But good morning and enjoy.

You just heard Molly's Lips Live in London 2009 remaster by The Vaseline's off their album Enter the Vaseline's Deluxe Edition 2009 remastered. Prior to that, you heard I Know You Are, But What Am I by Mogwai off their album Special Moves. Prior to that, you heard Anytime You Want by Eric's Trip off their album The Eric's Trip Show, recorded live in concert 1991 to 1996 live. Before that, you heard Low Life live on KBOO by Heat Miser off their album The Music of Heat Miser. Before that, you heard Swing Pool Instrumental live at Snack Time by Blonde Redhead, off their album Masculine Feminine. Before that, you heard Gold Star for Robot Boy live, Guided by Voices, live from Austin, Texas. And to top that off, we listened to Time Thief John Peel Sessions by The Pale Saints off their album The Comforts of Madness, 30th Anniversary Reissue. Yeah, loved those songs. Hope you did as well. Just a reminder that, you know, I'm going to introduce my show again. It's Live Love Indie or Live Love Indie. And basically what I'm going to do is play live performances of like alternative rock and sometimes like some electronica as well. And yeah, and I'm also thinking about doing demos as well, kind of sort of songs with that like raw sound to it. And I'm really excited. It's been great so far. We're moving into our last set, and yeah, it's pretty chill here. I hope everyone's morning has been good so far. And yeah, let's get into it. You're going to hear Break It To You Gently, 4AD Session by Camera Obscura, off their album 4AD Session EP. And I love Camera Obscura. They're really great. They played in Woodstock a while ago in May, and I really wanted to go, but I was in Greece, so I could not, sadly. But yeah, they're great, and hope you like this last string of songs. They're just kind of happy, feel good. So yeah, enjoy.

Hello, hello. You just heard Milkman by Deerhoof from their album Live Session EP. Prior to that, you heard Always, Peel Session Version by Velocity Girl off their album Ultra Copacetic, Copacetic Remixed and Expanded. Prior to that, you heard So Long Marianne Live by Courtney Barnett off of her album MTV Unplugged Live in Melbourne. Before that, you heard I Didn't See It Coming Live by Belle and Sebastian off their album What to Look For in Summer Live. Before that, to top it off, we listened to Break It to You Gently 4AD Session by Camera Obscura off their album 4AD Session EP. I hope you really liked those songs. I really love that last song we listened to, Deerhoof, or Milkman by Deerhoof. I think it's a great, like, kind of, like, just, like, noise, but, like, I don't know, it's cool. And then I also really loved that Courtney Barnett song. She has a great, like, voice, and her lyrics are always, like, pretty interesting and nonsensical. And, oh, that Belle and Sebastian song, I actually, like, found for the show today. I hadn't listened to it, like, before making this playlist, but it's, yeah, I like it. It's not my favorite one, but it's still a very great song. And for our last song, we have Hyper Ballad Live by Bjork off of her album Post Live. Now, before I play it, I would just like to go into a little bit why I'm playing this song specifically. Bjork is definitely one of my, like, inspirations. She's just one of the best, like, vocalists, like, ever. She has a really cool sound, and the way her, like, works progress throughout, like, the years, her music, like, changes, and the first album is very different from her second album, Post, which this song is from. And yeah, I think, like, her live performances were definitely the one of the, like, main inspirations for making this show about live music, because she has a very eccentric, like, persona on stage, and, like, her outfits as well, especially recently, at, like, concerts and, like, festivals. And she also does, like, DJ sets, which is really cool, of her own. But yeah, she always has, like, cool outfits, and there's, like, some live performances where she's, like, dancing around and just, like, having fun, which I think is, like, the best part about a live performance, is that it's, well, one, not perfect, but also it's just, like, you get to see that person in the flesh and, like, move, and you could tell a lot about, like, their personality, and it's a really cool thing.

We are listening to this on WNYU.org. And you are listening to my show, Live Love Indie. And I am Ali Argueta. I was your host this morning. And enjoy this last song. Again, Hyper Ballad Live by Bjork off her album Post Live. I hope you enjoy and have a wonderful rest of your day, wherever you are. Bye!

Good morning. It is 8 a.m. and you are listening to WNYU on WNYU.org or 89.1 FM. I am your DJ Jillian, and this is my radio show, Girls to the Front. If you weren't here last time, this show is dedicated to Riot Girl and music made by alternative women. Last time we played a good variety of the sounds that that Riot Girl can take on. This time it's a little more rock and like grunge focused because I don't know. I guess that's what I've been feeling this week. But we'll start off upbeat. Don't worry. This first one is, I imagine, what all of you were saying at about 7:59 this morning.

Okay, you just heard TKO from This Island by La Tigra, because I cannot get away with not playing Kathleen Hanna on the show ever, because I love her. Before that, you heard I'm Not Bitter, I Just Want to Kill You from Chocolate Revenge by the Voodoo Queens. And so the first of that set was Gimme My Radio from American Teenage Rock and Roll Machine by the Donnas. These next ones are a little moodier. I really liked this first one this week, so I hope that you will like it too.

Okay, you just heard Not Like Mine from 3 by the Butchies. Before that, you heard Blood Song off Soda Pop Riff Off by Slant 6. And at the top of that set, you heard FSR by Lungleg. Oh, that is not the truth. Before Not Like Mine, you heard 107 from Captain My Captain by Team Dresh. And at the top of that set, you heard Second Skin from Frenching the Bully by The Gits. I guess I gave you a preview into what you'll hear next. That is my bad. If you liked that song, Second Skin, because I like it a lot, you can call and let me know, or you can make a request, or you can chit-chat with me if you call in at the radio phone, which is at the number 212-998-1657. Anywho, until then, here is FSR by Lungleg. Sorry for spoilers.

All right, you just heard Metal Skin from Back to Go by The Third Sex. I think that one is very good. I think it rocks. Before that, you heard Blood Song from Soda Pop Rip Off by Slant 6, actually this time. And the first song you heard was FSR from Made to Minx by Lungleg. All right, next up is an Australian punk band that technically predates Riot Girl, but they completely embody kind of the sound, and they influenced Bikini Kill, so it'd be definitely a little weird to call them anything except for Riot Girl. Anyway, here is Matrimony.

All right, that was Lashes from Spanking Machine by Babes in Toyland. Before that was Explosives from Postcoital by Instant Girl. And the top of that set was the title track from Kitty Finger by Matrimony. We're going to move on, but I am overdue for a PSA. So, listen up. Have you ever felt like someone treated you differently because of your gender? Do you have a mother, daughter, or sister? Girls for Gender Equality is a Brooklyn, New York-based coalition-building and youth development organization committed to the physical, psychological, social, and economic development of girls and women. 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To learn more, visit www.ggenyc.org. Again, that's www.ggenyc.org. This has been a public service from WNYU. Now, we are going to move on to a segment that I am tentatively referring to as Riot Girl Adjacent, because I can't think of a better name. If you have a better idea, and if you want to, you can let me know about that. But this segment is for the bands that existed at the same time and within the same circles as Riot Girl, but were never given that title officially. This also happens to be where I put all of the weird songs that I inherited from my mom, and this first one is one of those songs. This is Trigger Happy Jack by Poe.

Okay, you just heard City of Angels from Sing Sing Death House by The Distillers. Before that, you heard Swept Away from Memento Mori by Flyleaf. And at the top of that set, you heard Sugar Happy Jack, Drive By A Go-Go by Poe. Now is time for a segment called Retroactively Riot Girl, which is for all the women that made alternative music before Riot Girl was really a thing. First up, we have the literal blueprint. This is Joan Jett with The Runaways.

Okay, you just heard Underground Girl from Blonde and Beyond by Blondie. Before that, you heard Barracuda from Little Queen by Heart. And at the top of that set, you heard Rock and Roll from the self-titled album by The Runaways. And if you had a fever, the cowbell in that one cured it, huh? It's a little crazy. Wow. Okay, it is a little past 9 a.m., and you are still listening to Girls to the Front with your DJ Jillian on WNYU. That is WNYU.org or 89.1 FM. The first hour is the older stuff, and now that we're in the second hour, we get to hear some modern Riot Girl to see how it has evolved. So, I'm starting the hour with a segment called Scene Report, where because I go to NYU, I get to talk about Riot Girl goings-on in New York City. Last night, I was at a fest called Girl Noise at Bowery Ballroom. It was great. I talked to a lot of the bands and organizers, and the girl who put everything together, her name is Simone. You're about to hear her. But she's only 21. And I don't know, I just think that's so incredibly cool and impressive. But anyway, it turns out if you fill a room with girls that love music, it's a really great room to be in. But anyway, for this week's Scene Report, I am playing tracks that I enjoyed from all of the incredibly talented women that played at that event, starting out with Girl Puppy.

All right, you just heard Better Off from Fessy K. Before that, you heard Crush from the self-titled EP of Double Standard. And at the top of that set, you heard Since April from Girl Puppy. We're going to keep going with the Girl Noise Girls. So here is Sabrina's song.

Okay, you just heard Nevermind from Simone. Before that, you heard Rockstar from Screenager. Before that was 10 Years Dead from As the Form Waves, The Spirit Appears by Kid Lake. And at the top of that set was It Was Not a Beautiful Night from You Could Stay in One Spot and I'd Love You the Same by Sabrina Song. Those were all artists from Girl Noise, and we're going to get back into heavier stuff, but we are halfway through the hour, just about, so it is time for another PSA. This one is especially relevant. Every 109 seconds, an American is sexually assaulted. Sexual assault is any type of sexual contact or behavior that occurs without the explicit consent of the recipient, and consent is defined as a clear and unambiguous agreement expressed in mutually understandable words or actions. So learn more about consent and take the pledge against sexual assault. Visit www.itsonus.org. Again, that's www.itsonus.org. This has been a public service from WNYU. And next up, here's a band that I cannot get off of my Instagram feed, respectfully. It's the Rat Utopia Experiment.

You just heard Balcony from Glory by Teen Jesus in the Gene Teasers. Before that, you heard Sick from Keep Me Fed by The Warning. And at the top of that set, you heard Blast by the Rat Utopia Experiment. Remember, for any last-minute chit-chat, you can call in at 212-998-1657. Until then, here is I Miss My Mom.

Okay, you just heard Chug from Teeth by Dyespits. Before that, you heard Psychic Dance Routine from Scowl. And at the top of that set, you heard Alive from I Miss My Mom Too by I Miss My Mom. My time on here is coming to an end, so I'm going to let you listen to some new stuff that has sort of like a classic Riot Girl feel to me. We'll see how many we can get through, but don't worry, I'll be back to say bye before the hour is up.

Okay, that was Blood on Your Hands from Don't Care, Didn't Ask by Cheap Perfume. Before that was Jimmy's Song from Hamburger by Froggy. And at the top of that set was Teen Cult Song by Sel Ray. Thank you so much for listening with me again. It's felt really good to put together this playlist and go to Girl Noise and to engage with this movement, especially after some of the news that has broken recently. I have to be very careful about what I say on here because it doesn't help any of us if I lose this platform. And I don't know if the FCC is on me already today. But I publish a zine to Instagram that goes more into depth on my thoughts that I don't have time or permission to air on the show. The one for this broadcast will be on there later today. That account is also the best way to reach out to me through DMs. I can take requests or talk with you. So if you have any interest in that, the handle is the same as the name of the show. That's at Girls to the Front. That's GRRLZ, the number 2, THEFRONT. I hope you'll be hearing my voice again next week, but for my last track that sort of sums up all that I've got to say, here's Dead Men Don't Rape from Sikkim by 7 Year.

Hello, hello. Good morning, all. It is 10 a.m. and you're listening to WNYU 89.1 FM. I'm Emma. I'm about to play some music for my show, Studio 54. Let's get grooving this morning. I am feeling a little groggy, but I think this will wake all of us up. I'm going to start us out with Healing Part 1 by Todd Rundgren, because I could use some healing. Hope everyone's having a lovely start to their day. This is Healing.

You just heard Aldea de Ogum by Joyce Moreno. And before that was Todd Rundgren with Healing Part 1. Hope everyone's having a lovely start to their day. I'm having a sleepy start to my day. But we keep on. Next, I'm going to play some Tanya Maria. Here's a couple songs that I've been listening to. Come With Me, as well as Made in New York.

You just heard some Tony Maria, Made in New York. And next up, I'm going to play some more oldies. This is Dance With You by Kerry Lucas.

That was Maquillage Lady by Sister Sledge. Now, next up, I'm going to play some Womack and Womack. I'm always about to say Bobby Womack, but maybe I can play that right after. Here's Baby, I'm Scared of You.

0: you heard.
1: Just My Imagination, Just My Imagination by Bobby Womack, who is part of Womack and Womack, which is the song I played before, Baby, I'm Scared of You. Now, yesterday I came across this video that was talking about how Pink Panthers interpolates or samples, and then at the end there was this one song by Sugar Babes, and it was called like Freak Like Me, and I was like, this has got to be a sample, like the little synth line is too good. And indeed it was a sample of Our Friends Electric by Gary Numan and the Tubular Army, which I'm gonna play right now.

like a view of the skyline, or of, I don't know, like, I guess I tend to be a lot of like videos with skylines in them. Yeah. I don't know if this is describing it accurately, but maybe you'll be able to picture it when I play the song called Mysterious Girl by Negi Jemmy.

this song has a similar vibe to this one. That's just my opinion, but no, actually may not be at all. But there's this like sense of like, where are my adjectives this morning? There is a sense of longing and a feeling of freedom, and that anything is possible when I listen to the song, which is what I get from this previous song as well. Anyways, this is Ye Tai Hei, which means The Night is Too Dark by Sandy Lam.

You just heard some SOS Band, For Your Love, and I'm gonna play some more SOS Band because you gotta love them. Rumor has it that they were once like members of Prince's band for their live show, but then because a couple of them were late, they were kicked off, and then they started the SOS Band. Let's play Just Be Good to Me. That is probably one of the best songs ever, in my opinion.

everything up to this point has been relatively chill. 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I can't even bring it up to this. I'm not a busy body. So I'm gonna hype myself up, and hopefully you as well, with a song called La Wei by Helena Gao and Shushu.

us so good. I feel like there aren't that many artists out there are combining, or that I know of, that are combining Chinese and English the way she is. And it inspires me to do so as well. Now, let's see what's something that we could play to follow up with that. Because I don't really listen to, like, really electronic stuff. But, come on, I have some, like, hype stuff. I have some hype stuff, right? Okay, yeah, I guess not really this month. But, fine, we'll bring it back down a little bit. But this is still, like, groovy, always. The song is called Shoot from the Heart by Judy Zuke. And this song was a big inspo for when I was first releasing music. And I hope to make a song like this one day.

I kind of like that song. Hello, hello. This is Ari Bennett back with Pump Up the Jam, your place to listen to all things jam band on WNYU 89.1 FM. 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Happy Monday. Again, as always, if you'd like to send any kind of message, do so at ari@wnyu.org. 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I gotta read a PSA before I get started. So we're gonna go with... Sure. Every year, more than 30,000 people are diagnosed with life-threatening blood diseases like leukemia, which can be cured with marrow transplants. But 70% of that 30,000 needs to find an unrelated

donor to save their life. 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This has been a public service from WNYU. Hope you guys are having a great day. I'm going to get us started with some Grateful Dead. Let me zoom in here. This is, you can find it on Spotify. This is Dick Picks Volume 10. That is not a curse word. That is the name Dick's, like Richard, from Winterland Arena, San Francisco, CA 122977. I'm playing three songs from there. I'm going to start it off with Mama Tried.

You just heard Not Fade Away live at Winterland Arena, San Francisco, California, December 29th, 1977. Before that, you heard Loser. And up next, I've got some Spanish Moon, actually from California. You know, you wouldn't think they're from California based on the kind of southern sound they got, but, you know.

0: You just heard Trip Face Boogie live at the Rainbow Theater on Waiting for Columbus. Came out in 1978. Before that was Dixie Chicken and Spanish Moon. That was a pretty good show. I really like that song. You know, keeping the same kind of vibe, we're going to the North Mississippi All-Stars on Hill Country Review. This came out in 2005. Pretty good album. We have Shimmy She Wobble into Station Blues.
1: Yeah. Yeah. Ladies and gentlemen, the Rising Star Fife and Drum Band.

Ooh-wee, that was good. 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

It is regulated PSA time. I got one about puppies. 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This has been a public service announcement from WNYU. By the way, you just heard Snake Drive and Shimmy She Wobble Station Blues by the North Mississippi All-Stars. Not a band I've listened to too much, but I might be listening to more of them in the future. That was pretty good. Let me check. Up next, we're going to listen to some Blind Melon. So let's get started with No Rain. Here you go.

I see these, the Bamboos brothers here. This is about a friend of ours who has really, really, really bad breath.

You just heard Vernie live, Wilp live, and No Rain live from Live at the Palace. Blind Melon 2005. Very good. I like how he kind of explained where each song was coming from. Very nice. Up next, I've got one Almond song and then a few from Blues Traveler, who I've been told the guy can really shred. I've got from Live from the Fall. So you're going to hear Trouble No More and then some Blues Traveler. Here you go with the Almonds.

They do, in fact, shred a little bit. Okay. That was Crash Burn by Blues Traveler on Live from the Fall. Before that, 100 Years. And before that, NY Prophecy. Wow, okay. Up next, actually my last little set here, I've got Tedeschi Trucks Band with Trey Anastasio. This is live at Lock-In 2019. I've got two of those. And then one of just... Wait, hold up. Oh, no, Trey Anastasio's on all of these. Okay, three Tedeschi Trucks with Trey Anastasio on Layla Revisited, live at Lock-In. This is going to be the end of my show. So if you would like to hear any different music, please let me know. Here we go with Any Day, live at Lock-In 2019. We'll be right back.

That was Key to the Highway from Live at Larkin. Before that was Any Day. I had to cut it a little short, running low on time, and I wanted to get to the last song. Thank you all for listening. This has been Pump Up the Jam. I hope you have a great rest of your week. Tune in next week, Monday at 12 p.m. to 2 p.m. And I'm going to end it with same show, but Layla, Tedeschi Trucks Band, and Trey Anastasio from Layla Revisited Live at Larkin 2019. If you're into this, I would suggest checking out the Crossroads Music Festival. I don't know if it's still going, but it's hosted by Clapton. They also have Tedeschi Trucks. I think John Mayer was there, a whole bunch of people. Good music. But I'm going to end it here with Layla. Enjoy the rest of your day and week.

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My name is Natalie, and you are currently listening to The Sound Between on WNYU 89.1 FM New York or WNYU.org. I hope you guys are all having a great Monday. Hopefully midterms aren't killing you too hard. I'm, you know, getting through it kind of. So let's all listen to some nice music together to try and calm down from that. Up first, we have a new song by BB Club.

All right, we just listened to Fat Dog, or no, we didn't listen to Fat Dog. Fat Dog is the artist. We listened to Snakes by Fat Dog from their album Cancel Me, I'm Tired, Holy Grail by Vacations from their album Pursuit of Anything, and J'arrive à la ville. I don't speak French, so I'm so sorry, but that's by BB Club, which is their single of the same name. I have a PSA for all of you. Let's read something that you haven't heard in a while. Here. The New York Restoration Project has a simple goal: provide every New Yorker with a beautiful green public space within walking distance of their homes. They fill New York's conservation gaps with resources that the city simply doesn't have or provide. The organization most notably heads up the Million Trees NYC initiative, which provides free trees for residents to plant in their yards, community gardens, and other spaces. They also lead the charge to maintain 52 community gardens across all five boroughs, partnering with communities to ensure that the public has access to open spaces where people can collaborate, meet, and grow stunning flowers and vegetables. For volunteering information and to find out more, please visit www.nyrp.org. This has been a public service announcement from WNYU. So, up next, we have Desire by Puma Blue, who recently released a live EP of, I think, their most recent tour. So let's listen to that.

everybody. We just heard a drum roll, please. Just kidding. No drum rolls. Actually, you know, I have to say a drum roll does always stress me out. That might be because I get stressed out really easily, but like, I don't know. It's like so much pressure. Anyways, we heard Boy Face Dream Edition by PVA from their new EP, A Dream Like This, which I think is I think it's another version of an album that they released earlier in the year, but like a bunch of remixes. Anyways, before that, we heard Withdrawn by Greg Freeman from his album All Set the Bone, Danny by Steph Chura from their album Dancing Alone on the Concrete, and we started with Desire by Puma Blue from their EP Croak Dream Live. Up next, we have Simple by Wild Pink from their new album, Still Coming Down.

Won't you treat me like I'm human? Can we just see eye to eye? Be a man and reach your hand out to mine.

All right. What was that? Let me submit this. That was The Trek by VOCs from their new album, Off Course. Note, they've changed their name into just OCs, I'm pretty sure. So, what was formerly known as The OCs, now known as just OCs. Before that, we had My Blush, Strength of the Critic by Lip Critic from their new album, Theft World. When We First Met by Twisted Teens from their new album, The Holy Cross Tigers. The Thing by Man Woman Chainsaw from their album, Cannonball. Hand Me a Cigarette by Twisted Teens from their album, Florida Blues. And Simple by Wild Pink from their album, Still Coming Down. 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

Hi guys, we just heard Nicotine by Winter and Eyedress from their EP Romantics Mixtape, Cool Martyr by their Gutting a Body of Water and Cashier from their Gutting a Body of Water's new album, Cool Faith / Lucy's 2, Altitude by Bridget Calls Me Baby, which is the title of their new EP, Kid by Die from their album Zerp, Red by Sailor Honeymoon from their album The Worst of Sailor Honeymoon, Undressed, oh, that's what we started with, Undressed by Lime Garden from their album Maybe Not Tonight. 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This has been a public service announcement from WNYU. Up next, we have The Old Hotel by Protomartyr from their new album, what's it called? Hotel Usona.

All right, guys, that was Skylark by Wave to Earth from their album Bad Pieces, The Weight of the World in Her Python Skin Firkin, which is, I think, quite a nice title, by Chagra Effendi, Wisteria, and Marcus Whale, and it is a single. Liars by the Daruti Column from their album Renascent, is how I think you pronounce that word. R-E-N-A-S-C-E-N-T. You know, that's what's great. I always learn new words on this show. Jeans by Boy Harsher from their album Get Mean, and The Old Hotel by Protomartyr from their album Hotel Usona. To close out the last, 20-ish minutes, I'm going to start with To the Sky by Lukeman from their new album SD3.

right, guys, that was Catalan by Dusky, Nadeem Kareem, and Prit from their new album Signals. Psalm 136 by Dead Poets Society from their album Monarch. Freak 99 by Wishy from their album Nature's Pill. And To the Sky by Lukeman from their new album SD3. I wish that I could play. I actually had more songs planned out, but it seems like the Metro North is running a little early today. And if you've ever had to commute to and from NYU, you know that you really, really, really do not want to miss the train that you intend to get on. So I will see you all next week, and I hope the rest of your week goes very well. And I think you all, maybe if you want to, should try and enjoy some of the nice outside fall weather. Okay, bye.

0: K-47, the very best there is. 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
1: Right. 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
1: Good morning, gamers! What's up? My name is Libby, and who am I joined by?
2: Hi, it's Grace!
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2: Wow.
1: My friend made fun of me yesterday. I was calling her for the first time in a while, because we're long distance now. And I said New York, New York, with a really bad New York accent. And she's just like, Libby, that was bad.
2: No, not it. It's okay. You got plenty of time to work on that.
1: Yeah, I got time. I got time. Anyways, welcome to the show. This is top of our NAS broadcasting. NAS, what does that stand for? The New Afternoon Show, one of our flagship shows here at WNYU. How cool is that? And this is a special rendition of the New Afternoon Show because this is the block where we feature all of our Live in the Basement sessions. Woo!
2: Woo!
1: So last week we did a Jake Doherty day.
2: Special.
1: Jake Doherty special, where we played all of Jake's recent projects. And today we're playing all of my projects.
2: Woo!
1: Not all of them, but ones that I liked a lot for various reasons, and I'm going to talk about the producing behind them because I know about the producing behind them because I was the producer and the mixer and the engineer and all that jazz. But before we do that, I'm going to give you a little PSA, and Grace is making faces at me.
2: Hey.
1: Anyways, I mean, you are.
2: Faces of encouragement.
1: Okay. All right. I've chosen mine. I've flipped in the book. I've picked it. The best way to teach children the connections between food, health, and the environment is by integrating an edible education program into our school's everyday curriculum. Edible Schoolyard NYC's mission is to support edible education for every child in New York City. They partner with New York City Public Schools to cultivate healthy students and communities through hands-on cooking and gardening education, transforming children's relationship with food. To learn more about how you can get involved, visit www.edibleschoolyardnyc.org. I'm going to say that again. www.edibleschoolyardnyc.org. This has been a public service announcement from WNYU. Woo! All right. So I've got three sessions again today. And so the first one, I'm gonna give you the song first. So without further ado, this is

0: And we're back. That was Sparkle by Alice Phoebe Liu off her record that came out late last year, called Oblivion. And Grace is actually a pretty big Alice Phoebe Liu fan.
1: Yep. Yep, I missed her in the station. Very sad. I was in class.
0: Yeah, she came in November last year, I think.
1: Yeah.
0: It was one of the first sessions I got in on. I had already done one of them, one of my friends was doing Alice Phoebe Liu. I was like, can I come in? And they're like, yeah, sure. And I bonded with Alice Phoebe Liu, and we bonded over DI boxes.
1: I'm so jealous.
0: And I was like, yeah, do you need a quarter inch? And she's like, no. It's like, okay, great.
1: What does this mean?
0: Quarter inch is just a type of cable that comes out of her guitar that would go into a DI box.
1: Right. And
0: sometimes guitars usually bring their own, but she was like, I think it was kind of like a last minute thing where she just came in. She was feeling sick that day.
1: Wow, trooper.
0: She gave a stellar performance. And we were all just sitting there mesmerized. I was helping out on that session. That was fun. And it's actually supposed to be someone else's mix. But that person had a lot on their plate, to put it nicely. But anyways, I'm going to play a session. There's actually an interview attached to it. So she only played two songs and she was feeling under the weather. I met her brother. Her brother seemed really nice. This session's up on YouTube. I'll talk about the production afterwards. I'm going to go ahead and play it right now. Because otherwise I will.
1: Yes, I want to listen.
0: Yeah, I'll keep talking if I don't play it right now. But anyways, this is going to be a live session of Alice Phoebe Liu, recorded last year in November. And I believe we published it in April of last semester. All right, here we go.
1: Woo!
2: 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And this is my song, Mind Reader.

0: So how did you get to WNYU?
1: So I have been luckily asked to come and play a couple songs here today. And it's been really nice over the last few years. We've had a lot of support from university radios around America. And it's been such a nice way to get in touch with younger audience out here. And I get a lot of people telling me that that's how they discovered my music, is through the university radios, which kind of still have such a an importance in America, which is really cool, because I feel like in where I'm from, university radios, no one really listens to them. And here it feels like it's like an institution. So I thought it would be nice to come over here on the day of my album release and give back a little something.
0: Yeah, that's awesome. Also, congrats on the album release.
1: Thank you.
0: I'm sorry, I just have to look. I don't remember.
1: Yeah, easy.
0: Can you name a couple sources of inspiration? Like, what got you into music and producing? Like, what is just a couple off the top of the head?
1: Yeah, I guess I grew up with a lot of music around me, and my parents had pretty extensive and eclectic music taste and collection of music. So it was kind of always there. I grew up kind of dancing a bit more and playing a bit of piano, and eventually got very inspired to play music on the street, which I did for many years before kind of forming a band and doing all of that. And what's cool is with this album, it's kind of been like a coming back to my roots, because I have a lot of band albums, but this one's a lot more stripped back and a lot more simple, kind of inspired by a lot of my early influences like Leonard Cohen and Nick Drake and Joni Mitchell. And it's been a nice way to kind of pay homage to my early stuff with a new sensibility and more kind of songs that I've written a bit later in my life. So, yeah, it's been really nice.
0: That's awesome. Do you have any, like, advice for student musicians or, like, student DJs, since we are in the radio station?
1: Yeah, absolutely. Well, I think that a lot of this time of your life as a student and as a creative person will be trying to find your voice. And that can be really hard to navigate when there's so many different things and inspirations and kind of ideas out there. But I guess experimenting with all the different facets of your personality and going to all your different extremes to try and find what it is that you want to create and how it is that you want to present yourself. And that takes a lot of courage and a lot of not necessarily caring too much about the outcome or how it's going to be perceived or received by other people. So just have the confidence to explore, and don't worry if you make something that you won't like in a few days. You kind of need to go through that process to find your sound and find yourself, and you're going to make some shit pieces of art and you're going to make some songs that you don't like, but that's an important part of the process, and not everything needs to be perfect. That's important.
0: I love that. That's very from the heart. I appreciate that. Okay, last question. It's a little, if you had an ice cream flavor based on like your personality, your favorites, like what would it be? What would be in it? What would you call it?
1: Ooh.
0: Why?
1: Ooh, okay. Wow, this is going to be a hard one for me. And it can be anything. It doesn't have to be real.
0: Yes, of course.
1: Oh my God. Too many options. I mean, the first things that come to mind are like yuzu and matcha, mainly because that's what I really want right now. So I think I'm a little distracted. But I love really strong flavors, and I love exploring flavors and finding new ones as well. And I think also touring around the world has introduced me to so many cultures and so many different things that I would have never found if I'd kind of just stayed in my hometown. So I also want to find some new ice cream flavors. I think I want to find some that I've never tried before. So yeah, but for now, give me something Japanese and I'll be really happy.
0: Do you have like a name? Like, what would you call it?
1: Oh God. I'd call it Oblivion.
0: I like
1: the name of my album.
0: Oh,
1: yay. Good job.
0: All right. Well, thank you.
1: Thank you.
0: That is all we have. Is there anything you want to? All right. Well, thank you.
1: It's such a pleasure. It was nice to speak to you.
0: It's a pleasure for you to be here.
1: Yeah.
0: Thank you.
1: Thank you.
0: All right. Yeah.
1: That's a wrap.
2: Welcome back. You just listened to the live session of Alice Phoebe Liu. She played two songs from her latest album. It was Mind Reader and Sailor. And I was actually the one to mix those.
3: Woo!
2: Thank you, Grace. And it was, I was telling Grace a little bit while the session was playing, but this, this session with Alice Phoebe Liu was kind of a unique challenge because I felt so much pressure because Alice Phoebe Liu is a fairly established artist in the indie world, has over a million stream monthly listeners on Spotify, which I know is not the best metric in the world, but it is a baseline. And, you know, she has huge songs. Witches was really popular. That is a good song. What else is popular? Oh, maybe I'm more in my world than I thought. her 2021 album, Glow, was... I remember that being very good.
3: Open My Door.
2: Yeah.
3: That was a good, very...
2: Yeah, that's one of her top songs.
3: Yeah. Angel.
2: I thought Witches was recent, and I was going to play that to open the show, and then I was like, oh, it's from 2020.
3: Hey, no complaint. It's a great song.
2: It's a great song, but it's not new, and this is the new afternoon show.
3: Yeah.
2: So I played her latest album instead, which is...
3: Not a bad choice.
2: Not a bad choice. I liked that... I was going to talk about the session, but the song I did play from Oblivion, again, I believe that was Sparkle. She had this like wind noise going on in the background the whole time, and I thought that was so cool. Just it seemed to be a move that some of the indie artists are kind of moving away from, like the really top-notch recording gear, like the best microphones that people have. Like, for example, the Neumann U87 is the standard vocal microphone. It's used... It's just a great microphone in general. It's used all the time. And it sounded like on the song Sparkle that she just maybe used something casual. Like, it wasn't all about, like, a clean production. Phoebe Bridgers on her latest album, her... very last song on the album, which I believe is Lost Weekend, Reprise, Lost Weekend Reprise. She said in an interview that the vocals were recorded on her phone. Like, it was just her phone microphone. It's not any $3,000 Neumann microphone, which is really cool. And I think, you know, we're in this... interesting age where, you know, we've got all this technology around us and here we are rejecting it in certain aspects, and you know, we're college radio, so we're all about being outside of the box, not being in the norm, but anyways. tangent aside, going back to kind of the production of this session with Alice Phoebe Liu, you know, it's just her vocals and a guitar. And, you know, you'd think, oh, that's pretty straightforward, that's easy. But no. I remember I was mixing this in, like, March. And I was going back and forth on a lot of very small... changes, a lot of it just in the EQ, and for those of y'all who are not in the engineering world, EQ is just short for equalization.
3: Thank you.
2: Grace says thank you if that wasn't on. But equalization is just a tool that as an engineer we can use to affect the frequency spectrum. And so say there's something at a certain frequency, for funsies, let's just say 150 hertz, and we don't like it, we can use the EQ tool to kind of lessen how much volume that specific frequency is getting. and vice versa, we can amplify it. And so specifically with this session with Alice Phoebe Liu, the guitar and her vocals were kind of sitting in the same spot, which is very common with guitars and vocals. And so I would do one thing that would make the vocals sound fantastic, and then someone would be like, hey, the guitar is, the guitar is, you know, a little boomy, and then I'd be like, oh, well, now I have to go back and change the vocals, and now I'm not happy with the vocals, but the guitar sounds great, and a lot of music editing is just compromises. And I'm in this class right now. I promise this has a point. I'm in this class right now, and it's audio mastering. And again, just kind of top level. The way a song is produced is it's recorded, it gets mixed, and then it gets mastered. And mastering is the final step before it gets released. Mastering is kind of just the final touches, making everything loud enough. And what this session, it was, we ended up doing, I think, 5 inputs. We did a stereo pair microphone on the guitar, so just 2 microphones. We did a vocal microphone. No, it was 4. We did the XY pair on the guitar, did a vocal mic and a room mic. Oh, and we did a DI, which is just getting a clean single signal off the guitar. Yeah, so it's 5 inputs, which is plenty to work with on 2 instruments. But it really felt like a mastering session rather than a mixing session. Just because the changes I was making were so minute. And yeah, it's just a lot of small changes in the EQ to make the 2 instruments sit together nicely. And the thing is, when you have an acoustic session like that, the guitar gets in everything. It gets in the vocal mic, it gets in the room mic, and so you can't hear the vocals as much. Except that didn't really happen in this session, and I was really happy about that, because, hey, that's awesome. I don't have guitar bleed in everything. And
3: sounded great.
2: Thank you. And I remember I had just got a fancy new reverb plugin. Shout out Universal Audio.
3: Woo!
2: They've got some great plugins. Should check them out if you're an engineer and you don't have them yet. They often do some pretty cool sales. But anyways, I used one of their reverbs as a plate reverb, and I just loved how it sounded on Miss Alice's, because I feel like I can't just call her Alice.
3: Miss Phoebe Liu.
2: Miss Phoebe Liu. I just loved how it sounded on her vocals, and I actually EQ'd the reverb a little bit to help shape it and just let those higher notes feel a little bit more floaty. And let the low notes resonate kind of more in your body, if that makes sense. But enough about producer ramblings. I'm happy to go on and on. But I know you're also happy to hear some music. So we're actually going to switch up the vibe just a little bit. And we're going to move into the next probably 30 minutes of the show. But I'm just going to go ahead and play the next 2 songs. Thanks for listening. 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And here is our next song.

0: We're back.
1: Woo!
0: Spotify. Oh. Okay. Sorry. Spotify is being silly for one of the songs I'm going to play later. Anyways, backtracking a moment. What you just listened to was Let Us Go by Issa Heller off of their latest album that just released like a week or so ago called Feather. And before that was, not quite sure how to say their name, but Bo Stalick, the song was Hers, which I found today, and I liked it, so I played it. But going back to Issa, Issa is one of the lead singers, maybe not lead, there's like three of them, so one of the singers, in the band Crisis Public Relations, who we had in here... April? Yeah, it was April. And I, you know, we kind of took our time with it. And like I went back and forth with them a lot on the mixes. But this was fun because there was no drum set in this session. And I actually took the drum set out of our live room, which is unheard of.
1: Whoa. Big move.
0: Yeah, we usually don't take our drum set out of our live room. So it did, so they had more space, and I actually did overhead mics for the room, as well as a room mic, which I'll talk more about in detail after the session. But they came in, they did three songs, and it's just absolutely beautiful. Yeah, so I'll go ahead and play it for... all you wonderful people out there listening to WNYU 89.1 FM. See what I did there? That was slick.
1: That was real smooth.
0: That was real smooth.
1: I couldn't even catch
0: anyways, it. Anyways, here's Crisis Public Relations.
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0: this pattern where it's like the first one's kind of warm up and then
1: yeah.
0: Okay, now let's do it for real.
2: If only we could do that in our shows.
3: Really
2: help.
3: In the concerts, we could do every song twice.
2: Well, I feel like some people do that. Like McKee does that.
3: Oh, yeah.
4: Songs are all like 37 seconds long.
2: Yeah, that's what we gotta do. Next cycle.
4: Nobody would know.
2: Yeah.
4: It's like, oh yeah, they did the chorus again.
3: Yeah.

0: Take two, take two.
1: That was good. That was good.
0: We're take two rocking.
1: Come on.
2: That was Crisis Public Relations live session that they recorded back in April. And you're listening to WNYU 89.1 FM. The songs they did on that, I believe, were Narcissist, The Subletter, and I can't remember the third one. And the Narcissist was first. I think The Subletter was the last one. I'll figure it out. I'll look it up for y'all. But anyways, I really liked that session. It was so much fun to work on because, you know, there was no drum set. And the drums in our live room just are so loud that the sound bleeds into everything. And bleed in this sense means literally what the context kind of conveys. It's the sound is leaking into another microphone that's not meant for that. And leaking is a weird word, but I don't know what to say other than bleeding. but it's like, oh, I have a lot of snare bleed in my vocal mic, is an example, meaning that you hear the snare pretty loud in what should be just the vocal microphone. But in this session, I didn't have that. And so I had mentioned beforehand, I went back and forth with the artist on this a lot, and it wasn't necessarily anything bad. It was just, I didn't quite know what they were looking for, and the things that they have published have drums in it. This was an acoustic session. They didn't have anything published to my knowledge of that was just acoustic. It should be noted that only four members of the band were here. It was Tess, their violin player. Issa, who was one of the vocalists, played the Omnichord and had a toy phone for a fun little vocal effect in the second song. I believe his artist name is Reggie, who he was one of the singers as well. He played the acoustic guitar, and then there's John, who sang as well and played the electric guitar. He had a beautiful guitar. Can't remember the brand of it at all, or like the make model. I don't remember anything about it. I just remember it looked very nice. Because there was no drums, I had mentioned it earlier, I actually did overhead mics in our room. And I actually hung them from the ceiling. And I really, you know, I think it was just it was kind of a failed experiment, I won't lie. just because it's, the room is very small. It's like, I don't know, 8 feet by 6 feet. And so for a room mic to be very effective, you need a little bit more space than that. You don't need a ton more. But since there's so much noise already being generated and, you know, the threshold for the amount of noise to be in there for it to be a lot is very low. Because, you know, it's three people singing a violin and two guitars were the sounds being produced in the room. And it was loud. It was loud in the room. Yeah, the room mics, I had one in front of them. Well, I had two, but one of the mics wasn't working. It faked me out. It was working when we started and then decided not to work when I pressed record, as one does. But the mic I put in front of them I liked a lot, but the overheads I didn't like a ton. But I do think I ended up using them just kind of as a support type support tool in the mix, just kind of supporting the room tone, preserving the room tone. I think this mix was one of my stronger mixes. I had a really fun time doing it because I think all the songs are beautiful, especially the last one. And it's just, you know, when you have music that you love, when you work on it, it just comes across and it's just easier to convey what you want to, even as, you know, the engineer. Like, I'm not the musician, I'm not writing, I'm not composing for them, but I'm still feeling their emotion and doing my best to preserve and help convey what they're trying to say across the airwaves. I really like that session. They're all very nice. I also did video for that session, so I left my laptop in the control room and came out and filmed it myself. It was just, it was a good day. Anyways, that was Crisis Public Relations, and you're listening to WNYU 89.1 FM, and it is time for another PSA. So I'm going to flip to a random page in our PSA binder. Let's see. I already did that one recently. Let's do this one. Gay marriage is legal in 50 states, but in the last year, 55% of LGBTQ people reported being discriminated against due to their sexual orientation or gender identity, an increase from 44% in the previous year. While most Americans support equal treatment for LGBTQ people, while most Americans support equal treatment for LGBT people, 80% of the public mistakenly believe it's illegal to fire, evict, or refuse service to someone because they're LGBT. The reality is that 31 states today allow

And that was Lookout Pond by The Brook in the Bluff. I found that song today, and I really liked how it sounded. It's off of an EP of the same name, Lookout Pond. And yeah, it was released 10 days ago. I knew it was recent. I didn't realize it was that recent. You know, we hit October, and I was like, wow, it's October. And September suddenly became irrelevant. Anyways, moving right along, we're going to get into our last session, which is a set, I think it was actually my first full band session here last year, and I was listening back to the mix earlier today, and I was like, wow, I could do so much better. And it's interesting, because it's not like it's a bad mix or anything, otherwise I wouldn't play it and it wouldn't have been published. It's just a very different style. From the mix I just played beforehand. It sounds very

0: very live, and it's kind of hard to believe they were recorded in the same room just because of how they sound. And, you know, I'm listening and I'm like, oh, I would do this differently. Oh, I would do this. Oh, I would do this. But it's also kind of a lesson in letting go and accepting it. Because, you know, I did consult with Rose, who is the artist, and she liked everything. So the man, I liked everything. And yeah, she performs 4 songs on this. One is a cover. I won't spoil who, because I thought it was very well done. But yeah, I'm just going to go ahead and play it, and we're going to have a grand old time. Enjoy.
1: 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This song is called Reservations.

0: That was a cover.
1: I probably should have said, this is a geese song.
0: That was a geese song.

And that was Rose Paradise. I was going to say by Rose Paradise. that was Rose Paradise, her live session that she did with us last November now. And, you know, but right before playing this, I was saying that I wasn't, you know, I mixed this about a year ago now. And listening back, I'm kind of like, oh, I don't like the mix anymore. You know, in the time, it was what I thought was good and what I was doing. And it's kind of a different style of mixing that I've moved away from. And it's an interesting self-reflection moment, but there are errors in it. And I was actually going to try this out. Bear with me for a second. So in the Geese songs, that's the one that I looked at the timestamp for, but it's happening all throughout the session. One of the errors that I'm hearing is on the low part of her vocal, it gets unclear. It's not exactly muddy, but there is a lack of clarity in her tonality and kind of what she's saying as well. And it's also present in the keys. And so just listen to this for a moment.

So on the word baby, I think that was actually a pretty good example. Just that note. It's just, there's not a clarity between, there's just not a clarity of the vocals. And I think the piano is sitting in the same range. And I also think I had the piano too high in this mix. I'm going to play it again and let you, if I have the right timestamp. Let's try that. I'm going to let you listen to it again and try and, like, use your eardrums.

So that wasn't on the word baby, and, you know, kind of listening back, it's like, it's all right. It was more noticeable on the second song, in my opinion. So let me see if I can find a good spot. Let's try this.

0: See, that whole register is just, it's a little too buried. And, you know, listening back to this a year later, I'm very impressed with myself because I'm like, I can hear what I needed to do and what I need to fix. And it's very interesting having all of my mixes out in the world for people to hear how I've grown. My inclination is to be embarrassed, but I mean, you know, it's just human nature to grow. It's human nature to create. It's human nature to grow and change. And, you know, I'm proud. I'm proud of how this came out because it's still a solid mix. Yeah, there's errors with it. But it's led me to be stronger. And, you know, none of this is to critique Rose. I think she did a fantastic job. And it was a pleasure working with her. This is my own skill issue, as the kids, me being the kids, say. But yeah, anyways, I'm going to wrap it up there. Again, that was Rose Paradise. I believe she's LA-based now. And yeah, our next host is going to come on in pretty soon. And you'll have an absolute ball. All right, see you next week.
1: Well, well.

Moving on, the quest to make a massive song for radio and DSPs, where all new music must compete. So when a song has been recorded, then mixed down if rates afforded. Next thing comes an engineer with famously expensive gear. They'll put the track through their machines, massaging the frequencies with saturators, equalizers, plus maybe a maximizer, making sure to watch the lux and optimize that vinyl cut. Last or bounce the file type, the distributor specifies. Hey there, guy, I hear you're the GU.

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1: Yay!

0: You just heard Where Have You Been My Whole Life by Blossoms from the album Songs from the Wedding Cake. Before that was I Want to Be Famous by Dog Park, which is a single. And then before that was I Want It Easy by Leah Papas Kemps, I think, which is also a single. And then to start us off today was Gas Station by Slater from the album Worst Girl in America.
1: Yeah, I listened to the Blossoms album, Songs from the Wedding Cake, and it's so cute because it's just, like, the lead singer recently got married, and so it's just, like, a bunch of songs being, like, I love my wife, like, love Aww. You, God, and it's so cute.
0: That's beautiful. I think I saw, like, photos from their wedding or something, and it was very beautiful.
1: Yeah. Anyway, okay, next up we have Nick Ward.

0: You just heard Talk by Lamb, which is a single. Before that was Don't You Forget About Me by Valley, from the album Do You Need to Be Entertained? And before that was Too Cute to Be Lonely by Holly Humberstone, which is a single. And then before that was Jenny by Nick Ward from Year of the Snake, but it's also a single, but it's from the album Year of the Snake. This is WNYU 89.1 FM New York. You are listening to the new afternoon show with Ellie and Mira. Talk, which we just played by Lamb, was actually recommended to me by a person, and it's so good. New artist unlocked. So that's really amazing. Anyway, next up we have Ear. Enjoy.
1: Are you videoing me right now?

0: You just heard San Francisco 2005 by Renny Conti from the album Split Second. Before that was Kingpin by Ren for Short, which is a single. And then before that was Ne Plus Ultra by Ear, which is from the album Rum Springa.
1: And now it's time for a PSA. 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This has been a public service from WNYU. I don't know why I have such a hard time saying like WNYU. I feel like I always say it really weird.
0: Because it is like a WNYU.
1: Yeah.
0: It's like there's a lot.
1: The W, though, like my mouth gets stuck on for some reason.
0: Yeah.
1: I don't know why. Anyway, now it's time for our little talking segment that we like to have every single show. Then you guys get really probably sick of our voices, but.
0: Exactly. But we need it for our own mental health.
1: For our sanity, dare I say.
0: Especially this week, guys.
1: Oh, God. Yeah. So if you guys were tuned in last week, we talked about All Things Go and how we went to it.
0: Our experience at the festival.
1: You
0: know.
1: And I now have a playlist on Spotify called Seeing Ethel Cain Live and Uncontrollably Sobbing, because I would have never done that to you. I've never had a playlist have that long of a title before, but honestly, I'm really vibing with it, and I feel like I need a lot more of my playlist to have really long titles to describe a very specific event in my life. Like, that needs to happen, I think.
0: I like a long title. I've been meaning to make a new Spotify playlist for, like, literally a month. Maybe not a month, it's a little bit dramatic, but, like, a couple weeks, and I just, like, keep not having the time to do it.
1: Oh, well, baby, I didn't have the time to do it, and I just decided to do it anyway.
0: Because I'm like, oh, it has to be perfect. But that's a separate issue. Anyway.
1: Yeah. What were we going to say?
0: News is that, well, last week, I saw Harry Styles again on Wednesday.
1: Ooh.
0: And then the next day, I saw Audrey Hepburn with my dad. But then the day before that, when I was at Harry Styles, Mira also saw Audrey Hepburn.
1: Audrey Hepburn, yes.
0: It was beautiful and amazing. And I saw Audrey Hepburn with my dad, which I feel like was the perfect, that's kind of who you want to see,
1: yeah,
0: that kind of thing with.
1: If people don't know Ellie's dad, he is.
0: Which I don't think any of you do, because I don't know who.
1: You guys don't know her dad? No? Nobody?
0: He's hip with the culture.
1: And
0: yeah. By the culture, I mean music for gay women.
1: And we love that. We love seeing that. Yeah, and then Ellie on Saturday saw Geese.
0: Oh, yes, I did. I don't know why I just, like, literally forgot. They were really good. We were sitting in the stands. We were not in the pit, but we got to see everybody in the pit literally going crazy, like, moshing like crazy, taking their shirts off, swinging them around, getting carried, crowd surfed to safety. It was as entertaining as the show, I gotta be honest. Wow. And apparently, Chris Briney from The Summer I Turned Pretty was there as well, which I just think is really funny.
1: Yeah, he was moshing.
0: But then tomorrow, I'm going to be on a train back to Boston.
1: Oh, Stella Lefty mentioned.
0: Yep. Going to see Phoebe Bridgers. So I'm really booked and busy with my concerts lately.
1: Ellie is booked and busy.
0: But it's my big finale.
1: It is.
0: I have no other concerts planned for this semester.
1: Which is crazy. Like, crazy.
0: Oh, boo-hoo, my life sucks. Everybody feel bad for me.
1: Let's
0: continue.
1: Yeah. Yeah, we're gearing up for the end of our live music run. And it's been a lot for us.
0: Like, it's been a lot. Like, I'm kind of ready to have, like, actual time back, because doing my work in between is, like, really stressful. But, like, it is so fun.
1: It is really fun. Yeah. Well, speaking of some music for you guys, here is Jordan Joy.

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But you're kind of obsessed. 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She has you possessed.

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She trips off the beat.

0: You just heard Upstate by Beatrix from the album We Swallowed the Sky. Before that was Meet Me at the Cafe by Yana from the album Feelings Are Forever. Before that was Wait Up by Sicko from the album Look Up. And then before that was Indigo Girl by Jordan Joy, which is a single. Now it is time for Div.
1: Yes, Div. From the album Zerp. Like, that's so fun.
0: Yeah. It's not fully out yet.
1: No.
0: So, it will be coming.
1: In
0: case you wanted to know.
1: Here you go.

0: You just heard Anything at All by Julep, which is a single. Before that was Headlights by In Color, which is also a single. And then before that was Kid by Div from the album Zerp. Fun fact is that the In Color song Headlights is hashtag new to me. And the Anything at All song by Julep is hashtag new to Mira.
1: Yes, they both came out in 2025. So, like, over a year ago, like a year and a half ago.
0: Yeah. So technically, like, they're not, like, new, obviously.
1: They're not new, but they're not that old. Like, they're, like, they're pretty new. But, yeah, do you want to talk about your new to me song?
0: Yeah, I'll be honest. Like, it's not that new to me, but it was new to me in the past, like, 6 months. So, like, to me, that counts. But I honestly don't know anything about the band or anything about the song, but I like it a lot, and I hope you did as well.
1: Anything at All by Julep, I found, like, literally a couple of days ago. It, like, popped up on my, like, Instagram or something, which is, like, crazy. But the way that, like, she made it was, like, it's, like, one of those, like,
0: when she does the hand, it's with,
1: like,
0: the coating,
1: like, the hand coating thing. It's, like,
0: that's
1: like
0: cool.
1: Anyway, yeah, so she's, like, a music producer, and she also, like, makes music, and, like, she uses, like, her, like, hand to, like, code the music. I don't know. It just seemed really cool to me, so I was like, whoa, that's really interesting. And I also, like, just, like the like, effects that she has on her voice in that song. So it is new to me, and I just found it.
0: Wait, I know who this is. She pops up on my TikTok all the time. I think I follow her.
1: Oh, my God.
0: Good to know.
1: Yeah, I had never heard of her before, but I really like her, and I really like the song, so I thought that we should play it. Anyway, like those are two new to me songs. I just thought we should give some explanation, because they're not technically new releases.
0: New afternoon show songs.
1: But we wanted to play them this week, so there you go. Anyway, next up, we have Ben Kessler, who actually has a song with Lizzie McAlpine, fun fact, and I used to listen to that song all the time, because I am a big Lizzie McAlpine fan. Yeah. Anyway, so here is Ben Kessler.

You just heard Cover Girl by Wishy from the album Nature's Pill. Before that was The Martyr by Ali Evanson from the album Speed Kills All Gas. Before that was I Only Think About You All the Time by Caro Bay, which is from an EP called Gray Area. And before that was Anything by Ben Kessler from the EP Ritual. Next up is Feeble Little Horse.

0: Hey, FTV Claude, I'm going to ask you the same question that I asked.
1: It's time to go!
2: 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Balotelli, Aguero!
3: They do have a timeout. Decide not to use it. Curry, way down!

0: Hello, everybody. Welcome back to 89.1 FM WYU. This is the soccer football crew on the cheap seats, and I'm Yahya. I'm joined with
1: Nick.
0: Just two of us today, you know. Top duo, you know what I mean?
1: Exactly.
0: It's been international break right now. But it's kind of, yo. I'm a fan of the international break. I can't even lie to you, man. I know you guys weren't here last week. You weren't hating on it, but you know, not big fans of it. You know what I mean? I don't know if you can agree with this, Nick, actually, personally.
1: No, honestly, I love international break.
0: Right? Especially,
1: I get to see, like, some of the teams are just, they just feel like the Galacticos teams from, like, the mid-2010s, bro. They're, like, insane.
0: Yo, just give me France all day. I'll watch France all day. What? I know you watched France earlier, but we'll talk about that later.
1: Mm-hmm.
0: It's been a national break all week, and I would say this is probably one of the most interesting and I don't know how to say besides like scandalous international breaks I've ever seen. It's been so cool. So many things have been happening this international break that I have to defend it. I can't even lie to you. International break is awesome. I don't even know where to start, man. Low-key, we can talk about Italy first, actually.
1: I think we should.
0: I was going to say, given we got an Italian right here, you know, let's talk about it. How's Italy been doing in this international
1: Italy,
0: break?
1: You know, we had a rough start. Didn't do too well against Belgium, but we came back.

0: and a 4-1 win over Turkey for the first game, and this was in Turkey. Mm-hmm. A draw to France, 1-1, but Upamecano got sent off, and a 3-1 win in Italy versus Turkey.
1: Yeah.
0: To do the double on Turkey in the Nations League. Yo, Turkey fall off is crazy. I can't even say fall off. They were up for like 2 days. It was just 2024 euros. I can't even lie to you. But talk about Italy. How's it been going? What's changed in the Italy squad compared to World Cup qualifiers where they lost horribly to Bosnia?
1: Let's just say, okay. I see you have to bring that up. I got to say a lot has changed. You know, we have a new manager. We have a new head of like the Italian Federation. We had Maldini briefly, but you know,
0: two days.
1: He couldn't get Pep. Now we have a new guy. We have Mancini who comes back. He was you guys might know him because he was a coach during the Euros.
0: He was manager before, yeah.
1: Yeah. And then he obviously resigned after he failed to qualify for the 2022 World Cup, and now he's come back. And you know, I feel like there's been really a lot of changes in the Italian national team. Like you can even from like the first game of the Nations League against Belgium, like you could see like the starting lineup was very reminiscent of like those lineups that failed to qualify. Like they had like I don't know, Mancini, Di Lorenzo, like these players. Like
0: yo, I'm gonna throw out Barella because he's
1: Barella too. Yeah, Barella hasn't been the best recently, but honestly, it feels like after. Like, they lost to Belgium 2-0. Like, Mancini kind of had, like he woke up.
0: He flipped
1: really.
0: The switch, yo.
1: Yeah, he flipped the switch, exactly. Like, and then against Turkey, the lineup was literally completely different. Like, we had...
0: No Barella.
1: No Di Lorenzo. Michael Chiodi making his debut for Italy.
0: And he scores
1: a goal. Exactly. Amazing. Then even the midfield, big changes. Fagioli, he has been doing well for club, and now he's playing for country. He played amazingly. Fratesi, who's been doing amazing for Lazio and doing great for country. Sposito, brother.
0: Yo, I don't mean to sound ignorant or something. I had no idea Fratesi went to Lazio. I can't lie to you. The
1: really?
0: Last memory I have of Fratesi is when he scored against Barcelona in the Champions League.
1: Mm.
0: I was watching that game with Arabic commentary, and the commentators just go, Fratesi, Fratesi. And that's the last memory I have of him, I can't lie. Like, I just thought he disappeared.
1: No. He actually went on loan to Lazio from Inter.
0: Okay.
1: So, you know, he's been balling out this season.
0: Respect.
1: And it shows. Like, actually, we were texting before the France game, and I was telling Yeah my predictions, and I was like, yeah, it's going to be an Esposito goal, which didn't end up happening, and a Fratesi masterclass. And honestly, Fratesi
0: masterclass,
1: incredible.
0: You would say.
1: Incredible. He's been playing
0: I respect. Yo, I remember I jokingly said Olise hat-trick because he's been scoring a lot for France under France's new manager who, oh my God, I can't believe he's a France manager. Zinedine Zidane. Whoa, bro. I have a lot of love for Zidane, obviously. He's such an icon. So I was so happy when Deschamps finally left. Like, Deschamps was a good manager, man, but like, you know, it's crazy how far luck gets you. You know what I mean?
1: So do you think Zidane like brings about a new era for France? Or?
0: I don't know. I definitely I don't know if freer era, but definitely more attacking based or attacking focused.
1: Mm-hmm.
0: It's a different style of play for sure. But I mean, we saw him win a three-peat in the UCL with Real Madrid. And then disappear. You know what I mean? So I think if any manager has the guts to bring France back to, instead of a third place game, we're going to the final.
1: Yeah.
0: I think it's Zidane. Or we're winning a Euro. I think it's Zidane. You know what I mean? Mm-hmm. Deschamps, we can just admit that they always underperformed in Euros under Deschamps.
1: For sure, yeah.
0: Zidane is, I would love to see him bring it back. You know what I mean? To see France win a Euro under Zidane would be awesome. I can't lie.
1: It would be crazy. I mean, he is undefeated in the Champions League. Which is
0: he always probably will be because after he leaves France, he probably won't coach again. You know,
1: but you can really see, I think, the shift in this France team. I mean, I feel like under Deschamps, it was a very different system. Like it was Mbappe playing out of position at striker.
0: Yeah.
1: You had Dembele on the wing. You had Olise as a cam. I think a lot of players, especially this is what I thought when I watched the World Cup, is that they felt almost out of position.
0: Yeah,
1: like a lot of them.
0: It's like. Too much depth in certain areas, but you need to force these players to play in positions that they don't normally play. And I'm not gonna lie, I'm kind of sick of Mbappe and striker. Like, this is just like a personal opinion of mine, but he does not have the guts to play striker, like at all, man. I mean, he looks great a lot of the time, but like, you can tell the difference when he plays left wing versus striker. Do you know what I mean?
1: I agree. Like, there's a big drop off.
0: Him on the left wing is just just killer.

0: Like, yo, if he was playing left wing all the time, I'm telling you, he would already have a Ballon d'Or to his name. Like, he's just incredible on that wing.
1: You know, I have to agree with that. Because you could really see, like, when he plays striker, especially at Real Madrid, he tends to drift off to the left a bunch because that's his natural position.
0: Yeah, yeah, yeah.
1: Like, he's built like a winger. He's fast. He can take players on one-on-one. Like, he doesn't have, like, the poacher kind of mentality.
0: For sure.
1: That most strikers have.
0: I think so. I mean, like, it shows up sometimes, but, like, to just be more consistent, it just doesn't work out. You know what I mean? So I think Zidane could probably see that. I figure Mbappe only played one game with France before he got injured. So he hasn't been able to test it too much, but I think he was playing on the wing against Turkey, no? I think he looks so much better in that more free role, I guess to say. But I mean, we'll have to see next international break because this one we can't really test it out. You know, Mbappe played like 50 minutes.
1: Exactly. So,
0: I just hope he notices that. I can't lie. I'm sick of Mbappe striker. It pains me to see it, bro. I know how much better he is than that. But, I mean, talk about how France played versus Italy or how Italy played in that game as well.
1: You know,
0: that vibe in general, you know?
1: The vibe, honestly, I think it was good because it didn't feel like a very one-sided game for France. It felt like a very, back and forth, especially Italy in the first half. Ken got like a cross and he had like the perfect opportunity to score it, and obviously he missed it. You know, Italians need to work on their finishing. But honestly, it felt like the team felt very balanced. It felt like they were actually like, you know, trying to score, trying to be aggressive. The passion that I think has been lacking in the team kind of showed up a bit more, in my opinion, in that game. And then, you know, I feel like certain players are starting to really settle into their positions, like Fagioli, Tonali, Fratesi, Coyote, I think they've been playing great. And Calafiori, especially. Yeah, I don't know if you weren't here yet, but last episode, I said Nuno Mendes was the best left back in the world, and then I said Cucurella was the second, and somebody else third. And I completely forgot about Calafiori, who, in my opinion, is now the second best left back in the world.
0: Yo. Respect to Calafiori, but has your country's left back pocketed Lamine Yamal? Exactly, that's what I thought. Because Egypt has, that's right.
1: All right.
0: I'm playing with you. Now, Calafiori is great, honestly. I can't even lie. Yo, it pains me to see him play for Arsenal. but he always be scoring for Arsenal, I can't lie. So, definitely such a good fullback pairing, him and Coyote, for Italy. Better than Di Lorenzo, man. Are we serious?
1: Oh my god! I think this should be a public statement from the Cheap Seats podcast. We are asking Di Lorenzo to retire officially from the national team.
0: Mancini, please, if you're listening, never call him up, yo.
1: No, but I think Coyote is definitely solidified his starting spot. He's definitely too good. He brings that quick pace. He's very decisive on the ball. He brings those attacking options. I think it's just great to see.
0: Respect to progressive Italy, I can't lie. Yeah. We love to see it. But we were talking about France and Zidane's kind of new era of France. I don't think anyone else shows or cements the new era more than Michael Olise for France. Yo, I swear, he's been scoring every game for France. I have the stat pulled up right now. France played Turkey, Belgium twice, and Italy. And they won three games and drew against Italy. They won the rest. Yo, Olise scored against Belgium, against Italy. Against Belgium, he scored three goals, actually. Two in one game in France and one against Belgium in Belgium. Mm-hmm. And then he scored the first goal in the Italy draw. And he assisted Mbappe's goal against Turkey. Mm-hmm. Which is, to me, he's got a manager who understands him more than Deschamps. I can't lie.
1: 100%.
0: Like in the World Cup, he played a good World Cup, but you could tell he wasn't being as productive as he could be, you know? Mm-hmm. He never scored in the World Cup. He was just giving out assists left and right, you know?
1: Exactly. Like, I feel like being played in that more number 10 role, I think obviously it helped with creativity and he got a lot of assists. But like even at Bayern, we can see that's not his role. Like he's a goal scorer. He can take players one-on-one. On that wing, he's just a completely different player. And then I think on the defensive side, like when he plays Cam, he's a big liability because he's used to playing the winger. So if you leave him in that wing spot and you bring Cherki into the Cam, I think it's completely different.
0: For sure. Yeah, Cherki, he has a lot better, or I guess more opportunities when he's behind, you know, the front three compared to, you know, he barely played in the World Cup. Mm-hmm. But Olise on the right wing is, to me, he's, like, irreplaceable, you know? You can't I love Doué, but I don't think he fits into the front three plus Cam or anywhere, you know? It's got to be Mbappe left, Dembele central, Lise right, and then Cherki right behind him, you know? To me, like, I mean, he didn't play with Mbappe. Obviously, he was playing with Doué on left wing instead. But you can clearly tell there's something working with that, you know? I mean, 4-1 against Belgium. Come on, man. You know? To me, I think that it just shows Elise has found his position, you know? I guess the rest of it is kind of experimenting with midfielders and defenders. I mean, especially defenders, because France is got an interesting fullback pairing going on recently. I can't lie. But, yo, Jacket for France has been really good. I can't lie. 100%.
1: You know, he's a very promising talent from Liverpool. He's been playing well at club level. He just came back from an injury. You know, he's been performing well. But
0: yeah,
1: I think
0: great.
1: Somebody who deserves a mention as well is Lucas de Cunha from Como. He's been playing amazingly, I think. Oh. You know, I think he used to play in Serie B. And, you know, then they got promoted from Serie B to Serie A. He continued playing. Now he's a starter for them, starter for France. And honestly, he's like, I think he's what they were really missing in the World Cup, like a tempo setter, somebody who can really control the midfield, you know, give Cherki the ability to go up and, you know, work in tandem with Rabiot.
0: For sure. Now he's done a great job. I hope he gets called up more. What I liked about Zidane and his call-ups this time was him calling up, I won't say like smaller players, but obviously they don't play for the biggest teams out there compared to, you know, Mbappe. Or, you know, like a PSG, a Real Madrid, you know?
1: Mm-hmm.
0: So calling up someone like De Cunha or like Le Paul has been a... To me, it's a good way to experiment with things, you know? And not always have this kind of same, like, favorite system that Deschamps used to have, you know? Deschamps will always call up the same players. We can just admit that.
1: Yeah.
0: But I think that's enough about France and Italy. We can move to... a country in Europe still, because Nations League has been the most popping thing right now. But a country right across the sea, England,
1: mm-hmm.
0: just recently beat Croatia in Croatia's biggest defeat in their national team history.
1: Really, in their history?
0: That's in their national team history. 7-0, England versus Croatia, where Bellingham scored. Bellingham, wow, I don't know why I feel like I said his name weird. Anyways, he scored... one goal and assisted for three others. This is just crazy. By the way, this game was played in closed doors. And I think the stands were full of Croatian kids, which I read about somewhere, but I can't remember why. I think they found some loophole or something like that. But anyways, Bellingham scored and gave three assists. Kane does a brace. Saka has a brace as well. It's basically 4-0 up in the first half. Croatia... we knew that Croatian standards were mad low earlier, in like especially in the World Cup. Mm-hmm. But what we saw in 2018 probably won't ever be repeated again.
1: Unfortunately,
0: I can't lie.
1: I think it's mostly because they're golden generation, like Modric, Kovacic, Brozovic. Like they're all aging, unfortunately. You know, they had that run back in 2018. Even in 2022, they I think they got third place, right? And
0: 2022 was third place.
1: Yeah, and you know, it's a small country. We didn't expect that, but I think their golden generation's coming to an end, and you can kind of see it in this game. Like
0: For sure. Looked
1: kind of slow. They really like England had a field day. Oh my goodness! They scored seven goals.
0: The Tuchel era is just crazy. It's just it's like a German era, literally for England. You know,
1: mm-hmm.
0: like. Because Germany is all about scoring all these goals and teams and embarrassing them, or at least it used to be. England's basically on the same vibe now. You know what I mean?
1: Yeah.
0: I mean, I'm sure Klopp can do the same for Germany at one point. Maybe. Hopefully.
1: Let's hope.
0: I believe in Klopp, of all people. But, you know, Tuchel, what he's done for England, he's made them so much more attacking-minded, you know? And England of Gareth Southgate will probably win this game like 2-0 or 3-0. We can just admit that. He played so much more passively.
1: Yeah, for sure.
0: So I thought this was super cool to see because out of like the fact that it's literally history for Croatia. It's the worst game that they've played, you know? Just scoreline wise. But England hasn't been all wow, if that makes sense. They lost against Spain in a pretty close game earlier in the break. Which, you know, Lamine cooking as usual. Goal in 2 minutes. I don't know if you saw this. I saw it on Twitter. Bellingham and Cucurella got into a fight in this game.
1: Really?
0: Real Madrid locker room is cooked, man. It's cooked. Yo, Bellingham fights with anyone, you know what I mean? Vinny, cloning gimmick. Can we talk about that, actually?
1: Hold on, we should.
0: It's been a conspiracy theory going online of Vinny, who allegedly, after the World Cup, got kidnapped or, you know, something worse maybe, and cloned by his sponsors, including Real Madrid. And this includes giving him a new chin. And I guess some of the signs are like, some of his tattoos are gone.
1: Yeah, that's
0: his
1: what
0: voice,
1: I saw.
0: His voice sounds different, is what I've been seeing lately. His leg mass, his thigh and his calf look totally different.
1: Yeah, the one I mainly see is that he grew out his beard to hide like the differences in his face. His shoulder tattoo is like slightly too high compared to what it used to be.
0: Yo, I saw a picture, his leg tattoos are just totally gone now, you know? And that's besides the fact that he doesn't play nearly the same as he used to, you know? True. We can say that it's obviously he's been declining in the last few years. But, yo, it's like a night and day from the World Cup and afterwards, you know? At least he had a decent World Cup, you know? At least he was scoring goals in the World Cup, man. Yo, he can't even shoot a ball now.
1: That's crazy. Ballon d'Or Vinny was something else.
0: That was an era, and it's gone now. But, yo, I also want to bring into attention, because the most obvious reason as to why he got cloned, or the proof as to why he got cloned, is because Brazil played a game against India over this international break. Mm-hmm. I don't know if you caught wind of it.
1: Yeah, 4-0.
0: 4-0. Guess who got pocketed?
1: Vinny.
0: Yo, I don't think he completed a single dribble in this game, which is just really sad to me.
1: Wow.
0: Wait, I gotta fact check this. Hold up. Zero dribbles attempted.
1: Oh my god.
0: Zero successful. On the left wing, by the way. He had 19 touches in this whole game. He played the full 90 minutes, by the way.
1: That's crazy. I think the decline is just, it's too noticeable.
0: He had 4 offsides in this game as well.
1: 4 offsides.
0: Chinisius Jr. If I had to put it. It's sad, man. It's really sad. But maybe before we go into the number one thing I wanted to talk about today, I want to talk about the Man City charges as well, because I think it's so crazy.
1: Yeah, we briefly discussed that.
0: That's crazy. I mean, obviously, for years, Man City had this, 115 charges thing going. I think it's been, the last, 4 years or something like that. And it comes from a thing from, their runs from, I want to say, 2012, 2013.
1: I think it was earlier than that. I think 2008.
0: Maybe.
1: 2018.
0: Maybe even.
1: Like a 9-10 year period.
0: Yeah. A bunch of their titles up until 2018. So it wouldn't really affect anything post-COVID. Mm-hmm. But they had, I guess, cheated. Broken financial fair play rules. And they got found guilty on... at first it was 114 of 115. And now they're saying it's all 115. So, you know, that lawyer was trash.
1: They need to get a new lawyer team.
0: Nah, literally. But so much has come out since then that I think is so interesting. Part of it has been, actually, you mentioned him earlier, Mancini. Mm-hmm. And something about him having a super inflated contract or something like that directly from the owner, Sheikh Mansour, who paid out, I want to say, a couple million for him, man.
1: Yeah.
0: I mean, if he's willing to do that for a manager, just imagine what he's going to do for a player.
1: Exactly.
0: You know what I mean? And he owns also the club in I think Qatar or the Emirates or whatever, that Mancini went to afterwards, after he left Man City, which is big, you know?
1: Yeah.
0: And that goes along with, you know, all the players that he's bought with these charges or breaking these rules. You know, puts into question someone like De Bruyne, you know.
1: Mm-hmm.
0: All these players who got bought on contracts. Obviously, we've never seen something this big happen in the Prem. We've seen smaller things happen in the Prem. I mean, Everton got docked like 8 points or 9 points for like 20 million.
1: Yeah, Chelsea, I think, willingly cooperated and admitted their guilt from previous owners, and they got still hit with a bunch of fines.
0: Yeah. But Chelsea didn't get any points deducted, I don't think.
1: Yeah, I don't think they did. So, what do you think is going to happen to City?
0: Oh, man. First of all, those titles, taken away. Take them away.
1: Take them all away?
0: Take them all away. I want Liverpool 2 extra titles. United, I'll be happy if United take 4 titles off of City or three titles off of City, however many it was that they lost. I don't really care. United are trash, man. like Liverpool will make them up and win those titles and be first again. I don't really care if United wins more titles than City or than Liverpool based off of City's old titles. But like what I care about is you strip City from their titles, except for the Arsenal ones. You can keep the Arsenal second place ones. Arsenal second place ones.
1: Yeah, they don't deserve it.
0: Nah, they don't. Liverpool and United do though. Fines, I don't really care about. I don't think fines really do too much. And especially with City, it's very obvious they're rich. Wow, you know.
1: Yeah, they're really rich.
0: So I don't think it matters too much. But what I think matters most is something like point deductions. Even if they don't get relegated, at least confirm that they're never going to go to the Champions League or any kind of tier of Europe, actually. So as long as they're realistically like between 10 and like 15, I'm happy with that.
1: For how long do you think they should enforce that?
0: Like 8 seasons or 7
1: 8 seasons, really?
0: However many it is to make up all those points, you know what I mean? Uh-huh. I don't really care like that. I can't lie. And if they get relegated, they get relegated, yo. You know? I don't really care. Fair. Sell all their players. Force them to sell a bunch of their players. Any player that they bought from that time, sell them.
1: What you about, know? Would you suggest?
0: Especially Haaland. You got to sell Haaland, man. he has the biggest contract in the Prem. You have to sell him. You know what I mean?
1: Mm, that's fair. So do you think like they should enact some kind of transfer ban to prevent them from buying players in the future?
0: I think so. Yeah. Sell a couple of their players, transfer ban for like a season or two, and then point deductions over the course of like a few seasons. That's what I would be happy with. If they get relegated, I'm also happy with that. I don't really care. maybe one thing they can keep is the Champions League. I don't really care about that.
1: Yeah, sure.
0: they only have one. We'll let them have it. but that's my take on it. I don't know if you have anything different or if you thought about it since you guys mentioned it last week.
1: I mean, one thing we mentioned last week was the Juventus scandal in 2006.
0: True. I thought that was a good comparison, actually. Yeah. I hadn't thought of it, actually. But, you know, maybe they'll have a Buffon with them. Stick with them.
1: Yeah,
0: or Del Piero.
1: Marquisio, bro. Marquisio.
0: Yeah, you got to have some people stay with them, you know?
1: Exactly. No, but like what we really talked about, obviously in 2006, Juventus was one of the main things was that they were caught bribing refs. And so they took away two Serie A titles. They relegated them to Serie B. Like, it was a pretty, pretty harsh punishment. But one of the things that happened, you know, at the time, the Serie A was like probably the biggest league in the world. And because of the Juventus scandal, you know, they lost one of their biggest earners, one of the more competitive teams in the league. And I think eventually that kind of stifled the Serie A's growth and it led to the Premier League, like, you know, jumping up on top and being able to, like, become what is now considered the best league in the world. So the real question is, would the Prem allow that to happen to them? Like, are they actually going to relegate Man City and risk, you know, a club that big ending up in the championship for one, two, whatever, three seasons and then causing them to lose a bunch of revenue, a bunch of status almost, because Man City realistically is one of the bigger clubs in the world. And if they don't punish it, does that mean that, you know, obviously before all these, like, financial fair play breaches, City like wasn't one of the best clubs in the world. It wasn't like, considered a big club. So if they don't show like why you shouldn't do this, like the consequences of doing it, is it going to incentivize other clubs to like break financial fair play rules to be able to get to that City level?
0: For sure, it's like a tough situation, you know.
1: Yeah.
0: Because at one point you need to punish them, but also that's such a big earner for the Prem, right, as well. I think punish them. I don't care. I'll still watch the Prem. But no, I know what you mean. I know what you mean with like especially on the business side of things. You know, you need to keep the Prem alive, and especially a lot of that is competitiveness and knowing that people will come and watch Man City. So you have to play it smart, and that's also part of why I think you don't need to relegate them like outright. You know,
1: right?
0: Because as long as they're staying in the Prem, even like keep aside my very extreme take. You can have them keep their players and keep their contracts and keep everything, you know? And even, you don't even need a transfer ban. As long as you have some points deducted and, like, a fine, people will watch the Prem like it's no big deal, you know?
1: Right.
0: Because at the end of the day, they're going to watch their, like, favorite players, and if City are winning, you know what I mean? You could say, oh, if only we didn't get those points deducted, we would be first place and we would win a Prem and we would be in a Champions League, you know what I mean? So I think it's, like, the tamer choice. Chances are it might be what the Prem does just out of, like, a money standpoint.
1: Yeah.
0: Have to see, of course, because you know, appeals and everything, probably won't, nothing will happen until like the end of the season, really. Or maybe even next season, you know?
1: Yeah, I mean, if their lawyers are good enough, they're going to drag it out for a couple of years, so.
0: Yeah, I mean, they already have, technically, you know? So, another couple of years, even. You know, maybe City win a prem or two in the meantime.
1: Maybe, yeah.
0: But I feel like a lot of the City talk has brought back the Negreira cases from La Liga.
1: I was actually going to mention it. It's, I don't know if you saw, but, like, Real Madrid submitted an independent report, kind of, showing different, I forget exactly.
0: I know what you're talking about. It's like a 40-page document, like proving in quotes. I'm quoting, Barcelona's cheating.
1: Yeah.
0: And I forget what years it was. Like 2015. You know,
1: something like that.
0: Around that time. And I don't know. Really do anything about it before. I don't know if they'll do anything about it now, you know.
1: Yeah.
0: We can say if they cheated or not is one thing, but it's been over 10 years now, you know.
1: Yeah, but additionally, like, I'm pretty sure the statute of limitations domestically in Spain has like expired, so like, I don't think they can do anything about it. I feel like UEFA could punish them. But at the end, like in the end, like what is that really gonna do? Like,
0: it doesn't really mean much, you know. And yeah. I mean, regardless, it's the same thing with what we were talking about with City, you know.
1: Mm-hmm.
0: If the Premier League, I think about City as one of their biggest earners. Barcelona is absolutely one of La Liga's biggest earners, you know.
1: 100%.
0: If City is only more recent, Barcelona has been one of two dominant ones since the inception of the league or since the inception of the club. So there's no way they could ever do like a relegation for Barcelona.
1: No, 100% not. They would be cutting their revenue in half. I think it would make no sense.
0: So, to me, it's like, yeah, you can prove that they cheated or whatever, even if it's subjective. It doesn't matter. Nothing's going to happen about it, you know?
1: Yeah.
0: So, like, we can talk about it as, like, a scandal or what, but it's not going to do much. But I just found it interesting that everyone is talking about it now. But, I mean, since we did mention Barcelona, there was a friendly of a Barcelona legend, Argentina, and Messi in his last game. They set up a friendly. I don't know if you heard about this.
1: Yeah,
0: a friendly against Burkina Faso in Argentina. Yo, I've always thought that Argentina's constant like matchmaking of friendlies with smaller African countries has been weird. Because obviously you can tell that it's meant to, I guess, gas up the players and make money. Because, you know, Argentina is a team that won the World Cup 4 years ago and was second place in this one, you know. Mm-hmm. Very obvious that they're a really good country, you know.
1: Yeah.
0: And instead of, you know, maybe playing a bit more, I guess, competitive games. Like, I mean, Brazil played India, to be fair, but we can also compare it to other games that they've played in this break. Like Brazil, like I won't say Australia is the best team in the world, but it's like compare Australia and Burkina Faso, you know. So to me, I always found it weird that Argentina plays countries like Burkina Faso or like Mauritania,
1: like Angola,
0: you know. Yeah.
1: Yeah.
0: And I feel like this Burkina Faso game has been the exposing, I guess to say, or the scandal, you know, because Burkina Faso intended to send their senior squad into the game. They arranged one-way direct flights from Burkina Faso to Argentina. Really cheap flights, bad quality flights. Mm-hmm. This is Argentina paying for their flights, and the Argentinian Federation paying for their hotel rooms, which don't have hot water or don't have food. You know what I mean? So something when the players found out about things like this, no senior player is going to go out and willingly play a friendly against Argentina in these bad conditions.
1: Exactly,
0: you know?
1: Yeah.
0: So they send their under-23 team, which is a scandal, dude. They get crushed, and they send them, like, hours before the game. Like, the flight, it lands in Buenos Aires hours, like, 4 hours before the game starts.
1: Really?
0: They're jet-lagged. They're tired. I'm sure none of them slept on that flight, man. It's a long flight. They get crushed. It's not even competitive. And Argentina makes a lot of money off of it. And something I found out from this one, because they're planning to do another friendly against, oh geez, I can't remember who, I want to say Guinea.
1: Benin. Yeah.
0: And they don't give any money to these African countries off of the ticket sales they make.
1: Really?
0: None.
1: Oh my God.
0: None.
1: Honestly, I think we should cancel the Argentinian Federation after the incident in the final against Spain. I think relegate all the players.
0: It's so bad. It's really bad. I knew they were up to something shady before, but it's like I don't really know what you're doing, but I feel like there's something wrong with this. And yeah. And then I find out from I don't know if you know him. It's this super popular journalist on Twitter and stuff. His name is Romain Molina.
1: I think I know.
0: He is awesome, man, and I find out so much from him, and that's what I found out from him is this whole Argentina and Burkina Faso thing, and the fact that they're going to do the same thing to Benin.
1: Yeah,
0: which is like, sure, man, okay, I have no problem with like giving like Messi an easy game to say farewell to, because he is going to retire for the second time. But I understand that, but like it doesn't have to go out like that. You know what I mean? Where it's very obvious that this is one-sided, and not even for the purpose of playing football, but for the purpose of making money, and especially selfishly, because these African countries don't get anything from it besides fatigued players. I guess a little bit of friendly experience, but they get no money and barely any experience out of it, which I don't think is fair to them, or it's fair to Argentinian players. I don't think it's fair to Argentinian players either. Yo, I mean, how can they say that they keep their level in Copa America, let's say? Like, they won the last one, but let's say the next one, they play super badly. You know what I mean? You can also blame... I mean, Scaloni was talking about it even. Scaloni said, I wish I could play more competitive teams. Pretty obvious why he would want to say that.
1: Yeah.
0: You know what I mean? Scaloni probably wants to play some European team. Probably wants to play... Or even in Africa. Maybe he wants to play Nigeria. You know what I mean?
1: Maybe he wants to play Egypt.
0: Maybe he wants to play Morocco, man.
1: Morocco.
0: You know? So, something like that would be much more useful for Argentinian squad.
1: Exactly.
0: You're wasting your players. You know what I mean? Mm-hmm.
1: You're just fatiguing them.
0: Exactly. A player like Lautaro Martinez, do you think he wants to play a game like that?
1: Come on. He wants to fly from Milan to Argentina to play Benin and Burkina Faso.
0: Like, nah, man. No. Just no, man. Maybe Messi wants to play a game like that. I don't know. But I could tell you, like, Lautaro Martinez, any of the Martinezes, Nico Paz, I don't think they want to play those games.
1: Yeah.
0: You know? It's just stupid. It's a waste
1: of time. Enzo does not want to be there.
0: Yeah. We all know why. We can't say it, though. But, you know, we mentioned Argentina. Let's talk about Portugal. Let's talk about Portugal now.
1: Oh, Portugal. Big scandals there as
0: new
1: well.
0: New manager. I always find it so weird to say Portuguese name. Is it Jorge Jesus? Jesus?
1: I think Jesus, yeah.
0: Jesus.
1: Not super sure.
0: New manager coming from... And winning season with Al Nassr and Cristiano Ronaldo, notably.
1: Yeah.
0: He's been his manager all season. Gets called up to be the manager for the Portuguese squad after the World Cup, after they sack Roberto Martinez, who was interesting. But anyways, it's a new era for Portugal. It's a guy who doesn't take anything. You know what I mean? He what he says goes. And he doesn't have favorites. And that includes Cristiano Ronaldo. Portugal played... Oh, I can't remember who it is. I want to say Norway.
1: Yeah, they did just play Norway.
0: But is that the game where Cristiano was on the bench the whole time?
1: No, I think that was the one before. I think it was Denmark, maybe, no?
0: Oh, geez. I'm not up to date. Cristiano played against Wales for the whole 90 minutes for their first game. And then he played against... Then they played Norway. Yeah, Norway. It was Norway's... The first game against Norway, because they played Norway twice.
1: Mm-hmm.
0: So the first game against Norway, and this was hyped as like Haaland versus Cristiano, first time it's ever happened, you know? I don't know if it's the first time, but like, you know, first time in a while. Hyped up as like a battle between two amazing strikers, you know, the past and the present. And Cristiano, he is put on the bench in the beginning, and what comes out is that the manager had promised him game time in the second half. And Ronaldo was okay with this, is from what I see. I mean, you know, whatever. He's an older man. It's a Nations League. Let him experiment, you know.
1: Right.
0: And Ronaldo's promised that he'll play at least like 20, 30 minutes, something like that, in the second half. A time comes where Ronaldo's going to get subbed on. He warms up, and everything. The whole stadium cheers. He's warming up. And he sits back down on the bench. He never gets called up. Around this time, Gonzalo Ramos had just scored the winning goal, and he had just gotten another goal canceled a few minutes later. Mm-hmm. But at this point, Cristiano's expecting, okay, he's going to put me in his place. Never happens. Never comes. And as soon as the game ends, Ronaldo runs down the tunnel. He doesn't say thank you to the fans or anything. He just goes down. And a few days later, comes out. He's leaving the camp. And pretty obvious, you know, they got into an argument. And he got promised playing time. He never got the playing time. And at that point, it's like, you don't respect me or anything I've done for the country, so I'm just going to leave. Mm-hmm. And that's what he ends up doing. He goes back to Madrid, and then he goes back to Nasser afterwards in Riyadh. And the manager, I think a lot of what went down or was intensified by what the manager said afterwards in the press conference when he said, there's no problem with Cristiano. And it was a small issue, but we fixed it before he had ever talked to him about it, you know?
1: Yeah.
0: Which is like, exactly. You don't got to lie on like that. You know what I mean? You don't have to lie. We can just admit what happened or what went down, you know? But that's what I've understood from reading about it. And a lot of it is it didn't come down to respecting him and his legacy. And at the end of the day, how can you not say Ronaldo has a legacy for Portugal? He's their top goal scorer in history. He won them their only Euros. There are only three trophies in their existence.
1: Exactly. You know? Nations League.
0: Two Nations League and a Euro.
1: He's a Nations League GOAT. So, you know.
0: Yeah, man.
1: But honestly, I think not only is this issue about Ronaldo, it's also, I think, about the fans. Like, you know.
0: For sure.
1: A lot of these fans, like, want to see Ronaldo in, like, the last, like, phase of his career. And then you show up, you buy a ticket to see Norway game. You know, you want to see Haaland versus Ronaldo. Mm-hmm. It's kind of a big storyline. And then, you know, he never gets subbed in. I think as a fan, if I went to see that Portugal-Norway game and I don't see Ronaldo,
0: You're going to be disappointed.
1: I'm walking out before the whistle blows.
0: No, like, literally. It's like if I watched Egypt and I didn't see Salah. Come on.
1: Exactly.
0: You know what I mean? So, like to me, I would be mad at that, you know?
1: Yeah.
0: As a fan, I'm paying my ticket. I'm going in and I know what I'm expecting to see, you know? But also, a lot of it is what I'm seeing is the comparison of the treatment of Ronaldo compared to some other players who, as they got older in their careers and how they were treated when they were told, hey, let's have, like, you play a little less, you know, and mm-hmm. I don't know if you'll play at all. Something I saw this morning was Modric in his last season at Real Madrid under Ancelotti. So his second to last season in Real Madrid, actually.
1: Yeah.
0: And Ancelotti tells Modric that he shouldn't warm up because he doesn't even know if he's going to play or not. In his last game or in his second to last game.
1: Wow.
0: And to me, it's like, you can just be honest with these legends. You know what I mean? You can say, like, if he tells him, Ronaldo, you're not going to play at all in this game, I am so sure. Maybe he's probably still going to be upset, but he's not going to run down the tunnel and leave the camp. You know what
1: exactly.
0: I mean?
1: Exactly. It's like, I feel like it's almost like when you were in high school playing soccer. And then the coach would tell you, yeah, you're going to get in at the end of the game, and then you never get pulled in.
0: Yeah.
1: It's kind of like heartbreaking almost, you know? Especially Ronaldo, he wants to like try to put out a performance, score, especially since it's his last moments in Portugal. And like you said, the history of Portugal as a national team in football is really a history of Ronaldo. Like
0: For sure.
1: He really, like from when he made his debut to like now, I feel like he's been that story.
0: We can't say Portugal is ever something without Ronaldo. You know what I mean?
1: Exactly.
0: History, it started with him. You know what I mean?
1: Mm-hmm. And you can see he's really like inspired a new generation of players. Like whenever I think of Portugal, like on paper, Portugal is one of the best national teams in the world.
0: And it's just because of him.
1: Yeah,
0: I can't even lie.
1: But the thing is, the reason why I say on paper is like, I feel like they always underperform. I feel like they're always kind of missing something. But he's definitely inspired like a new generation of Portuguese players. And I feel like the golden generation for Portugal is coming. And it's thanks to him.
0: For sure. I think so. I mean, it just goes down to like dedication. You know what I mean?
1: Yeah.
0: And pure love of the game, you know? I mean, that's the reason why he goes down in tunnel. Because he wants to play at the end of the day. Even though he's 41 years old, he thinks he can still do something.
1: Yeah,
0: you know, to me it's a little sad to see that that's the end of his era, or I don't know if it is, you know, but mm-hmm. it could be the end of his era.
1: Could be,
0: you know, that's a disappointing way to go out, you know, especially as your country's greatest player. That's disappointing.
1: Yeah.
0: So I hope to see him and he gets a actual goodbye. you know, something Messi-esque as he's been getting, you know.
1: For sure.
0: And Messi deserves a good buy. I can't, like, as someone who prefers Ronaldo. Yeah. Messi,
1: me too, by the way.
0: Messi, yeah, facts. Messi deserves a good buy, you know what I mean? And because, you know, Argentina has had legends before Messi, but, you know, you also have to say, thank you, Messi. You won us a World Cup, you know? Right. So, to me, both deserve a good buy. This isn't like a comparison or anything. And so, the treatment of Ronaldo is sad to see, for sure. I don't know. Is there anything else you want to touch on, or should we move into predictions? I don't know if you want to touch on anything.
1: I mean, I think I'd like to touch on Germany a bit.
0: Say less. Let's do it. We actually ignored Germany totally.
1: We did. And honestly, the reason is they've been really bad lately. They haven't been
0: good.
1: Yo,
0: chill on Klopp, my goat. I miss Klopp, bro.
1: I think Klopp is a great manager, but like he's kind of been having to deal with
0: not all that.
1: Like Germany is kind of a mess right now. I think they have a lot of talent, like Joshua Kimmich, Jamal Musiala. Like they have so many good players. The problem is like they've been so disorganized. Like especially in the World Cup, they gave a lot of playing time to like a bunch of older players who
0: I can't lie. I can't lie. We can never see a Germany team with Leroy Sané again.
1: Or like, Leon Goretzka.
0: Absolutely.
1: Please, never
0: absolutely,
1: again.
0: Man. Yo, I can't believe these players still play for Germany. Like, thank you, Klopp, for getting rid of them.
1: Yeah.
0: And, I mean, Neuer wasn't bad in the World Cup. I actually thought he played well. But we also need to move on from Neuer.
1: Yeah.
0: Neuer is not, he's not 20-something-year-old Neuer from 2014 World Cup. You know what I mean? Neuer is 40.
1: Mm-hmm.
0: We need new goalkeepers.
1: Exactly.
0: So to me, you need a change. And also, I'm also gonna throw it out there. I don't think Adeyemi is all that. So
1: Adeyemi, really?
0: So I'm happy to not see Adeyemi in Germany or a German
1: Fair
0: team.
1: Enough.
0: You know what I mean?
1: But I think that really the old German team, like, you can see like they were playing arguably their best player in Joshua Kimmich as a right back instead of playing him as a number six, which is the role he. Like I think he deserves. Like he's been amazing at that role, and he's really been like Germany's captain.
0: I can't lie, I think Kimmich is right back for sure.
1: No,
0: I can't lie. We got we're arguing about this. We gonna disagree over it. I think Kimmich as a six, he provides nothing. I can't lie. He reminds me of Trent Alexander-Arnold in six. Liverpool had like that experiment of him in six. Never worked out. He got moved right back to right back. Because, okay, to me, Kimmich, he has really good ability on the ball. His ability to cross is literally unmatched in Germany. Let's just be real. In the league and for the national team. And his passing range is just so unique. He really reminds me of Trent in that way. He's more defensive or possession-based Trent to me. And for that to happen, I think he just doesn't have the range to play six, to be like the engine of a team. You know what I mean? He can be an engine or part of an engine from right back. But when you're asking him to like build up a like possession or build up an attack, he's not going to provide a lot to me.
1: That's interesting. I mean, in my opinion, he's a great tempo setter. He definitely has his flaws in his game. But I think when I was watching Bayern Munich growing up, Kimmich, when he first got moved to the six, I think
0: you were a fan?
1: I was a fan.
0: Okay. No, we can disagree about it, and it's normal, bro. So this is just me watching Kimmich for Germany. I can't lie. Yeah. I don't watch Bayern like that, except for Champions League.
1: I think like what the German national team lacks is like the old mentality and types of players that they used to have. Like they used to have like Thomas Müller. Whenever he played Barcelona, he would try to score as many goals as possible. They used to have Philipp Lahm, who would run as if he hated the grass.
0: Yo, I can't lie. Like we can talk about Germany, but I feel like Germany suffered a little bit from like what Italy suffered from as well, which is like the talent is not just plainly not what it used to be. You know what I mean?
1: Because
0: like we can look back at those teams from like 20 years ago, from like way before we were born, and say, wow, these guys were crazy. And look at them now, and it's like they're just garbage, you know?
1: Yeah.
0: Like Wirtz is playing what Müller used to play. I like Wirtz. I think Wirtz is decent. And I think like even though he's been kind of trash at Liverpool, I think he has like the chops to be a good player. But also his former position was held by Mueller, you know? And Mueller was just crazy.
1: Or, like, Pavlovich is playing the same position Tony Kroos used to play.
0: Like, yeah. It's like, Pavlovich is not a bad player, but Tony Kroos is, you know what I mean? I'll never, like just look at, like, 2014 World Cup highlights and compare the two of them. Like, you can't. Only Tony Kroos played or scored two goals in Brazil in 2014 on Brazilian land. You know what I mean? He's crazy, man. Oh, geez, that scared me. Oop. I can't lie. Nah, it's okay. No one pretend that never happened. but for sure, I think a lot of it, you know, we can say, like, manager improves a lot. And I think Klopp has made Germany look a little more of what they used to be. But also, the talent is just not the same, you know? Yeah. And to compare Germany to what they used to be 12 years ago, I think it's so hard, honestly. Mm-hmm. Chances are they might not ever reach that level again, you know? Unless they have another golden generation, like 30 years or something. I could be wrong. Maybe 50-year-old me will eat my words or something. But I think that's more or less what Germany's got going. They've had some pretty embarrassing results, but they'll get there. Maybe one thing I'll say before we go into predictions is Netherlands also have a new manager in Xavi Hernandez. I saw Wesley Sneijder talking about how he thinks Xavi isn't fit to be the Netherlands manager.
1: What?
0: Which, I love to see two legends beefing. You know what I mean? but he's talking about Xavi doesn't have the pedigree because after he coached Barcelona, he's not done anything. And honestly, he managed Barcelona like 5 years ago or something like that, man. It was like three or four years ago. And honestly, I have to agree with him. You know what I mean? To give him the Netherlands job after managing like Chinese and Emirati teams. You know, what purpose is there?
1: I don't know. I feel like the way Xavi was kind of brought up in football, like, you know, he was coached by Johan Cruyff, you know, is like a product of Dutch football, of like total football. I think Xavi has the right tools to bring the Netherlands back. I don't know if he has the experience, though. So true. I tend to agree with that.
0: Netherlands has not played too badly, honestly. It's been some pretty easy games, and probably their best competition has been Germany, which they drew 1-1. But they have two wins against Serbia, which I guess they'll take. And they have a draw against... Yo, Greece has surprised me, I can't lie.
1: Greece has been playing well.
0: Greece has been either wins or draws. Okay, next week I got to learn up on my Greek football knowledge. I've forgotten Greece existed, man. Yeah. But I think that's enough of us talking about European football. Or actually, we'll move into predictions because I got one Nations League prediction for a game on... I'm trying to look for the date. Tomorrow. Okay. It's a game that's happening tomorrow. It's Croatia and Spain.
1: Right.
0: They're playing again. For context, Croatia and Spain played earlier in this Nations League. And Spain won. I'm going to get you the score line. Spain won 4-1. This was on September 29th. Yemed scored a brace. Marc Pubil scored. And Nico Williams scored for Spain. And Beljo scored for Croatia. It was actually the equalizing goal to tie it to 1-1. And Spain scored three more.
1: Wow.
0: So what do you think? Croatia and Spain, this is happening in Croatia tomorrow.
1: Right. Okay, I think Spain is obviously going to win. I think right now, in terms of like international teams, they are unmatched. I think scoreline is probably going to be like 3-0. Like, I don't think...
0: 3-0 to Spain?
1: Yeah.
0: I respect that.
1: I don't see Croatia scoring on them again.
0: I want to say 3-1 to Spain. Because although I kind of agree with you, Croatia aren't typically like a high-scoring team in general, even when they do win. But I feel like with the fans, they'll have the energy to do it, and especially to prove that they still got it compared to that loss against England. 7-0 is embarrassing, man. So I think they will play to restore their reputation, at least a little bit.
1: And I could see that, yeah.
0: They'll look better, and even though I still think they'll lose, they can lose with a little bit more respect and say, we improved a lot since that last game. That's my take. I think 3-1 Spain. Mm-hmm. And then afterwards, we're going to go back to club action. I got a lot of Premier League on here, I can't lie.
1: Right.
0: Well, actually, I was going to do this one, but John is not here with us today. I was going to give Arsenal and Leeds. I don't really care about giving a prediction for that anymore. I just wanted to troll John. I don't really care about giving the prediction for this one. I wrote Chelsea and Burnley. Now, we're going to give this one, though. United and Spurs. Every year they call it El Sacico. I remember the first time they called it that was like the first time I was on this show and I said it and we just died laughing. And now this is just a normal. So, United and Spurs. Spurs look awful. God awful.
1: Yeah.
0: United. Last. United aren't, I won't say Spurs level, they're definitely not living up to expectations though. But I think they pull it off on this one. I think 2-1 United.
1: Yeah, honestly, I tend to agree, but yeah, I could definitely see it being like 2-0, 2-1 United. But I'll go 1-1. I feel like Spurs have it in them to tie.
0: 1-1.
1: Yeah, I don't really care for either of those teams right now. They're not doing great.
0: Yeah.
1: Especially Spurs.
0: I'm actually going to change my prediction to 2-0 United.
1: Because
0: I don't think Spurs score. I don't think Spurs score at all. Yo, they're just garbage, man.
1: Maybe Tonali comes back from national break. He's like, you know, I just played so well with Italy. Let me do that with Spurs. So
0: he's
1: going to
0: be like prime Del Piero or something. Nah, I don't think they got it, sadly. I just think Spurs are garbage.
1: Yeah.
0: But that game is going to happen on October 10th. October 11, we have a bigger game. Liverpool and City are playing. This is going to be in Liverpool at Anfield. I think City are playing great football. Liverpool are iffy. Some good wins, but also a lot of draws. But I think... I can't say Liverpool draw or lose, man. I really believe we haven't lost yet this season. I believe in us. 2-1 Liverpool, man.
1: Really? I have to disagree. I could see it.
0: That's okay. That's me being delusional. It's okay.
1: I think it's going to be 2-1 City. And I can see an Enzo goal right there.
0: Oh, please, no, man. Anyone but him.
1: Oh.
0: Anyone but him.
1: No, I get it. But
0: he's going to pull out the ear celebration. He's going to be like, you know what I'm talking about?
1: Yeah. What he did at the World Cup.
0: Nah.
1: I got a
0: Serie A game for this one.
1: All right.
0: Because I noticed this game and it seems pretty cool. Como and Roma are playing each other also on October 11th.
1: Mm.
0: What's your take?
1: My take is Roma 3-1.
0: Okay.
1: I think they've been, not by far, but like by a decent extent, the best team in the league. Definitely defensively the best team in the league. And I think Dybala and Malin are going to turn up.
0: Oh, man.
1: Maybe get a hat-trick and a hat-trick of assists.
0: He just goes on always to prove that he should have been called up for Argentina every single time, man.
1: Every time.
0: I also like Roma winning this one, too. I'm going to say 2-1, though. I think it's going to be close, but Roma edge it out. And I mess with Roma. I'm here for their comeback, honestly.
1: Mm-hmm.
0: I would love to see them win this game.
1: Yeah.
0: I got some Champions League action for the last one. We got three more. This one is Atletico are going to play United on October 13. This is going to be in Spain. I think Atletico will fry United. I'm thinking like 4-0 Atletico.
1: 4-0. That's interesting. I think coming back from international break, I think Atletico, if you had to compare it to a national team, I think Atletico is Argentina.
0: Definitely.
1: Half their team is Argentinians. So I'm going to say probably 3-1 Atletico, I think.
0: 3-1.
1: I think Baena scores for sure. I could see Simeone scoring, maybe Lookman. We'll see.
0: I'm seeing Julian Alvarez score in minute 90+1 because he only plays 2 minutes every game. Yo, I feel bad for that man. Yo, he looks depressed.
1: Yeah,
0: I can't lie. Every day is a pain for him. Mm-hmm. But I think Atletico win it. This is pretty obvious.
1: Yeah.
0: October 14. We're doing predictions for the next 2 weeks because we won't be here next week, sadly.
1: Mm-hmm.
0: Next week is a national holiday. But anyways, October 14, Roma. Again, we're bringing it back to Italy.
1: Okay.
0: Are playing Real Madrid in Italy. I think Roma have looked great. Real Madrid look iffy. But Real Madrid are still Real Madrid, and it's the Champions League. I think Real Madrid end up winning this. And I want to say 2-1.
1: I think that's a horrible take. I think the Serie A is going to be back on top. I think Roma is going to beat Real Madrid 3-0. You heard it here first.
0: 3-0.
1: 3-0.
0: Yo. I respect that. I respect your delusion, man.
1: Mm-hmm. I think Bellingham is going to have a horrible game. I think
0: Mbappe injury worse than it seems.
1: Yeah, Mbappe injury worse than it seems. I could see maybe Trent comes on, he scores an own goal, something like that.
0: And Tunisius pocketed. Tunisius pocketed. Yo, who's a Roma right back? Hold up.
1: Luli, I think.
0: Hold up. We gotta see this. We gotta make sure we're factually accurate. Last Roma game was against Inter. Right back was Wesley. Wesley's gonna pocket. He's gonna pocket Vinny or Chinny. Yo, Molina plays for Roma. Hold up.
1: Yeah.
0: I had no idea, man. That's how you know I'm not tapped in. You know what? We're going global next week. I'm gonna be more intellectual about other leagues.
1: Yeah.
0: Anyways, last game because we got a minute left. Man City and PSG in the Champions League. That's a big game.
1: Wow.
0: I think PSG fry Man City 3-0.
1: I could see that. I think it's closer than it seems. I think Man City have looked great. I'm going to say 2-1 for PSG. Nuno Mendes masterclass.
0: I was thinking Desiree Doua masterclass.
1: Oh, Desiree Doua has been amazing.
0: Yo, I really love that guy. I can't lie. But that's been all our predictions for the Champions League. I'm very hyped. I can't wait for Champions League. It's my favorite week. So, And we're going to finally talk about it on air. At least I think so. I don't think we've mentioned it before. Yeah, we haven't. So that's going to be an exciting week to talk about next time. Champions League is always great. But in the meantime, this has been 89.1 FM WNYU. I've been Yahya. I've been joined with
1: Nick.
0: We've been the Footballers Crew on the Cheap Seats. We won't see you guys next week. We'll see you guys in 2 weeks. Same time, same place. Please. Please join us again. I'm kidding. it's been fun. Take care, guys. I'll see you. Enjoy your holiday.
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4: 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Balotelli, Aguero!
5: They do have a timeout. Decide not to use it. Curry, way downtown. Bang! Bang!